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0: 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Join us Money Monday. We'll have Janai Thornton in the Get Up Church.
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0: Better. What? So dumb. Join us Money Monday. We'll have Janai Thornton in the Get Up Church.
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0: better. What? So dumb. Join us Money Monday. We'll have Janai Thornton in the Get Up Church.
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11: A Better Life with Dr. Sanjay Gupta.
12: We all know that miserable feeling after eating a bad meal. Cramps, nausea. We tend to brush off food poisoning as a nuisance, but it may be a bigger deal than people realize. A new study by the World Health Organization estimates foodborne illnesses cause about 1.5 million deaths every year around the world. Now, the good news is a few simple habits in your own kitchen will go a long way. Cook your meat, obviously, poultry as well, eggs thoroughly. Wash your fruits and vegetables. Be careful with the riskier stuff. I'm talking about raw flour, unpasteurized dairy, undercooked shellfish. And here's one people often forget.

0: 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I'm Dr. Sanjay Gupta, helping you live a better life.
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5: 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That's going to be this coming Friday, October the 16th, 2026, at the Promised Land Baptist Church, 7234 Plank Road. Promised Land Baptist Church is pastored by the Reverend Perry Wright Jr. You don't want to miss this. All choirs, groups, solos, male chorus are invited. And the time of this program is 6:30. And everybody know Pastor Robert J. William. So do yourself a favor. Friday night, everyone should be off from work. Come out and support this great anniversary. Hey, I will be there myself. So come out and support this great anniversary. We say a very pleasant good morning to Miss Sarah Jackson, Callan G., and also Cheryl and the Gospel Terminators, Barbara Scott, who is listening in. I am Bruce Peterson on Heaven 1460, 95.7 FM, screaming on the Heaven 1460 app.
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1: 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But just before I let that choir sing with me, let me say this.

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I've been swinging, but I'm on my way home. 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
1: 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It is time for the Universal Gospel Express. Miss Mary Thompson Robeson, infamous Mary Thompson Robeson, is Bishop Ivy Payne and First Lady. Good morning.
2: Good morning, Brother Bruce. Good morning. Good morning to all of you who are under the sound of our voice. We are excited this morning. We're giving God all the praise and all the glory and all the greater new ways for gospel fellowship. Good morning, Miss Mary. And we hope and pray and trust God that, amen, you are doing better. And we continue to, as we do, always to pray for your recovery. We're going to move right along. Amen. Praise the Lord. Good morning, Brother Charlie Fisher. We are happy, amen, to be a part of what you're going to be doing a little bit later on. Praise the Lord. Amen. This morning, good morning to Soldier Man. Good morning. Praise the Lord, Brother Doug. Amen, Anderson, and the gospel group that he is managing over. Glory to God. And good morning to Brother. Amen. Good morning, Brother Charles Weld and Sister Mary Weld. We're excited. Praise the Lord to be with those of you. Good morning, Greater New Birth. Good morning to all of you. I know that you're listening this morning. Praise the Lord. We're going to move on briefly. Praise God. We're going to do a scripture, and we're going to, amen, do a scripture from the gospel according to St. Matthew. Amen. That's right. A gospel according to St. Matthew. That's St. Matthew chapter 10. My God Almighty. Amen. And we're going to be from Matthew 10, amen, and 26. Fear them, therefore, for there is nothing covered that shall not be revealed. And hide not that my God Almighty shall not be known. What I tell you in darkness, that speak ye in the light. Amen. And what you hear, my God Almighty, in the ear, that preach ye upon the housetops. Praise the Lord. Amen. That was from the Gospel of St. Matthew, chapter 10, verses 26. My God. Amen. And verse 27. We're going to yield right now, and Lady Payne is going to say a word to God concerning, praise the Lord, us this morning. Praise God. Amen.
3: Praise God. Father God, as we come before your throne of grace, love, mercy, and forgiveness once again, Father, we come, Father, with a grateful heart and happy for this opportunity that we can say thank you. Thank you for the many, many blessings that you have already bestowed upon us. Thank you for waking us up to see this brand new day that we've never seen before. Thank you, Lord, for food and for shelter and for clothing. Thank you for your son, Jesus, and thank you for the precious Holy Spirit. Thank you for our bishop this morning, Bishop Ivory J. Payne. Thank you for Bishop Ivory D. Payne. Thank you for every member of our church, from the oldest one down to the youngest. And we thank you for every church that is open in your name today, Lord God. As we come before you, realizing, Father, how much we need you, we ask you, Lord, to forgive us for everything we thought about and said and done wrong. And let us be better, Father, today than what we was on yesterday. Oh, Father, we thank you this morning, and we bless your name in this place. And as we go forward, Father God, for our services, we ask your protection, your guidance through all that we do and say. And in these blessings, others, we ask, Father God, about all of the members, Father, of our church that is sick and ailing, those that are sick and ailing amongst, Father, other churches, that pushes the household of faith. We thank you, Lord, for our children and our grandchildren and all of the neighbors' children, Lord God. We ask a blessing upon them all. Bless our land and our country, the president of our United States, Lord God. And bless, Father, everyone that needs you, Lord, and all of us need you. And these blessings, others, we ask and we thank you right now. In the blessed name of Jesus, we pray. Amen and amen.
2: And amen. And thank you so kindly, Lady Payne, for that powerful prayer. Amen. Glory to God. Let you know what's going to be going on today. Praise the Lord at Greater New Bridge. We got a calendar day. Today is communion.
3: Yes.
2: Communion today. Amen. Amen. Praise the Lord. And we are located at 8894. And right there on Airline Highway, you can't miss it, 8894 Airline Highway. That's right. Come and be a part, amen, with us. What is it, afternoon,
3: 12:30 today.
2: Praise the Lord. Amen. Amen. Amen. We're going to be there, and we are inviting those of you, amen, or who are not at your place of worship. And even though if you don't have a place of worship, come over and be with us. May the Lord say something to you. Praise the Lord that you may hear and wants to be. Glory to God. Amen. Fill with the Holy Ghost. Amen. Glory to God. Amen. Hear some preaching and some teaching. Well, nevertheless, once again, we are going to be, amen, 8894 right there on Airline Highway. I know you had some announcements that
3: you would
2: like
3: to
2: make. Praise to God.
3: And then this morning at 9 o'clock this morning, we'll have our Sunday school. And our subject today says choosing badly, coming from the book of Judges, second chapter, verse 6 through 15. And then later on today at 12:30, we just got to be talking about our communion service. Today at 2 o'clock, we'll be in the guest church for Greater Central People Church on 912 Airline Highway. And I'm sorry, 912 Scenic Highway.
2: Scenic Highway.
3: Scenic Highway. 912 Scenic Highway. We'll be there at 2 o'clock to help celebrate the pastoral appreciation for Pastor Freddie West. And then we would be the guest church for them today at 2 p.m. So meet us over there at 2 p.m. And Bishop will be bringing a wonderful message for him today. And then we would like you all to remember our post office address, which is 73467, zip 70894. And also to remember our Zelle, which is 225-747-8611, if you'd like to contact us or to bless our ministry. We thank you all so much. And then we also want to remind you all to meet us at 8, let's see, this is the convocation.
2: Amen.
3: This is the convocation for our association, which is Holy Trinity Baptist Association. And that's going to be October the 18th through the 20th, starting at 5 p.m. on that Sunday. Come over and meet with us on the address.
2: At 1700.
3: 1700.
2: Amen. 1700. Matthew Road. That's right. This is
3: Matthew. And this Bishop David Ferguson is our president.
2: Amen.
3: And if you'd like to contact him for more information, you can contact him at 225-362-1089. Again, 225-362-1089. And then also you can always call Bishop Ivory J. Payne at 225-747-8611.
2: Amen.
3: And those are announcements for today.
2: Amen. God bless your hearts. Amen. God bless your hearts, all you saints that are listening to our broadcast this morning. We're looking to have a glorious time in the convocation, amen, of Holy Trinity. And what she told you where it was located, 1700 McEwen Bentley, right there in the city of Baker, Louisiana. Amen. We are, I'll tell you, we got some guests coming in, and glory to God, we are going to have a wonderful time. And don't you forget, on today, that's what I'm talking about. On today, praise the Lord, amen, we are going to, again, as I was telling you about what's going to be going on with Greater New Bridge, praise the Lord, amen, amen, amen, at 8894 on Airline Highway, praise the Lord, amen, we're going to be eating the bread and drinking of the fruit of the fine. Glory to God. Now, in what I just read to you from the Gospel according to St. Matthew, he told them, fear not therefore, for there is nothing. Amen. That is nothing covered that shall not be revealed. There is nothing, nothing that is covered should not be revealed. Praise the Lord. Amen. And hid. Amen. That shall not be known. What I tell you in darkness, that speak ye, my God Almighty, in the light. And what you hear in the ear, that preach ye upon the housetop, my God Almighty. And fear not them which kill the body, but are not able to kill the soul, but rather fear him which is able to destroy both soul and body. Where? In hell. That's what we're going to be talking about. Praise the Lord. We're going to be talking about a little bit of some of these things here. Glory to God this morning, and letting you know what you must do. I tell you to be saved. My God Almighty, time is winding up. And I tell you the time, amen. We talk about the end time, but it's not now yet because a lot of well, it's now and it's now and praise the Lord. But you don't even know when it's going to be. When you hear walking rumors of the world, don't you worry about all of these things. Praise the Lord. You got to get your hearts right. You got to get your souls right. Amen. Jesus said, come unto me, all you that are, amen, laden, I label, and you've been laden and heavy laden, and he will give you rest. You got to preach it. I tell you the truth, saints of God, we got to tell it like it is. And that's what we're going to be doing. Praise the Lord. Amen. Amen. At Greater New Birth Full Gospel. Amen. Fellowship. We're going to be telling the truth. Amen. The Bible says, and you should know the truth, and it is that which delivers you, and that is the truth. This is when Jesus was calling his 12, you know, and he told them that this is what I wanted you to do. Praise the Lord. Go. Amen. Choose you this day whom you're going to serve. Then Jesus was saying, well, amen, he chose his 12. He got the church together. Praise the Lord. And he told them what to do. He called all their names. He got all their names together, saints of God. Amen, amen, amen. Amen and amen. That's what we do. That's what I do. That's what we do. The Bible said, amen, in it, that the Spirit of the Lord is upon me because he anointed me. Glory to God. He's anointed me to preach. He's anointed me to teach. He's anointed me to, amen, tell the truth. Praise God. Hallelujah to the Lamb of God this morning, my brothers and my sisters who, amen, on our way to the fellowship. Amen. And some of my brethren tell me, hey, that we were on our way. Glory to God. Amen. To our place of worship. And we heard your broadcast. Well, glory to God. Amen. Amen. And amen. The Bible goes on to tell us, and as you go, preach, saying the kingdom of, there it is. And as you go, you say, preach, saying the kingdom of heaven is at hand. Heal the sick, cleanse the leper, raise the dead, cast out devils. Freely you have received, and freely give. Provide you the gold or silver for your praise. And you talked about some brass there too. Amen. No script, no journey, neither take two coats, neither shoes, nor yet stay.
1: We have 1 minute. 1 minute.
2: Worthy, is worthy of his meat. Glory to God. Amen and amen and amen. Don't you forget, praise the Lord, what we've been telling you about what's going on today. Communion, communion, communion. Come on over and be with us in the 88, 94. Airline Highway. Amen. Come on over and be with us. If you need me, you can contact me. You can call me at 225-747-8611. Thank you, Brother Bruce. Amen. Praise the Lord. We're going to be praying for you, and I tell you, saints of God, we are excited about what the Lord is doing at Greater New Birth, 8894. Amen. Airline Highway. And once again, if you need me, you can call me, 225-747-8611. That's my number.
3: Amen.
2: Amen. Now, saints of God, I know our time has expired, but nevertheless, meet us there, and we will be there to greet you. Praise the Lord. Well, good morning, brothers. Good morning to all of you whom we have called our name, and may God be with you, and may God keep you.
3: Yes, Lord.
2: 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Amen.

0: 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You have been listening to Bishop Ivy Payne and First Lady. Truly, you have been blessed. It is time for the Soldier Man, Brother Doug Anderson. What's up, Brother Doug? How you feeling?
1: Good morning, Brother Bruce. How are you?
0: I feel pretty good, Doug. I just got to give God the praise every day, every night.
1: That's exactly what we all need to do, irregardless of how we feel, Brother Bruce. Give him all the glory and thankfulness. And good morning to all of you out there in Radio Land. I'm Brother Douglas Anderson on Sister Mary Universal Gospel Express, saying to you, it's a very good morning because God awakened you this morning. And good morning to all of the Promised Land members. And let us pray. Our Father, our Almighty Father, sitting on your throne and in all of your glory, loving on us, you are my all in all. I can't do without you. So I bow in your presence to say thank you for this day, to let others know how wonderful you are in my life, how blessed I am to have a Father that cares regardless of my sinful nature. Thank you, Father, for your only begotten Son, our Lord and Savior, Jesus Christ. Amen and amen. Extending my good morning. Good morning to my pastor, Dr. Perry Wright, Jr. of Promised Land Baptist Church, Pastor Curtis Davidson family, Callan Jones, Lily Kelly, Helen Wright, Barbara Scott, Reverend Charlie Fisher, and Sister Fisher, the legendary Lighthouse Gospel singers, Bishop Ivy Payne and the First Lady, Evangelist Lisa Wright, Leonard Hafford, Reverend Purcell, Sister Marcia Fisher, Hazel Peterson and Sister Mary Wells, Brother Wells. Good morning to you all also. Brother Bruce.

0: We got to go back to the Soldier Man. I've got Jesus. What's going on, Brother Doug?
1: Oh, yes. When you got Jesus, Brother Bruce, you got the all in all.
0: Yes, yes.
1: Wouldn't have it no other way. That song was dedicated to Sue and Joe William, Grace and Ricky, and Sister Mary and Brother Wells, and dedicated to you, Brother Bruce, and Sister Hazel Peterson. I got Jesus. And also dedicated to my sister Florence Jallo, my son Warren, and his wife Cynthia, Thomas Stevens and Roseanne, and a little Perry Wright III, and James Scott, and my wife Jessie. Yes, indeed, I got Jesus. And now is super cool fashion time. 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Keith B. O'Connor, all-in operator. That's 6180 Airline Highway, Baton Rouge, Louisiana. Phone number 225-357-5796. You tell him that the Soldier Man sent you, and you'll be glad that you did. That's super cool fashion menswear. Brother Bruce, I heard that something is coming up in the future.
0: Yes, it is. We're talking about a big musical celebration for Pastor Robert J. William III. Okay, this, they will be having this at the Promised Land Baptist Church. It's going to be October 16, 2026. Like I said, Promised Land Baptist Church, 7234 Plank Road. And Promised Land Baptist Church is pastored by the Reverend Perry Wright. And keep in mind, they are all solos, all groups, all male artists. They are invited to participate. Now, this appreciation will start at 6:30 Friday afternoon, and I'm sure everybody know member Pastor Robert Wheaton. You know, he helps everybody in the city, in the community. So let's come out and help Pastor Robert Wheaton. I will be there myself, Brother.
1: Okay.
0: Back to you.
1: All right. Put that in mind. Put it on your calendar. Keep it in your mind and heart. This Friday night coming up, Reverend Robert Wilson. And now I say to you, to all of the peoples of Promised Land Baptist Church, we have Sister Audrey Ferguson, Dee Dee, Jerry, Tasha, Shelly Johnson of the Terminators, Brother Noel, Elaine, Billis, and Sister Francis, and Brother Ben, no, not Ben, excuse me, R. J. Bashir, Henry William, and Brother Bruce, you and Sister Hazel Peterson. Brother Bruce,

0: We're going to go back to Brother Doug. And Brother Doug, we have about 2 minutes left. You watched over Chevrolet. Go ahead, Brother Doug.
1: That was Sister Margie, long but not forgotten. Watch over me, Jesus. Well, I'll say like Sister Mary said, I got to leave you now, but I'm going to leave you in the hand of the Lord, and that's a good hand. You go to your church, and I'll go to mine, but let us all walk hand in hand with our Heavenly Father, and by all means, put some love in your heart. Let's not call ourselves Christian if there's no love. And right now, I would like to say to all of you, have a nice and wonderful day in the Lord. And now it's Rock Me, Jesus.

We're having 1460 95.7 FM, and you have been listening at the University of Gospel Express with Mary Thompson Robeson, the infamous Mary Thompson Robeson, with Bishop Ivy Payne, First Lady, and also the Soldier Man. Our time is 8:30. It is time for the Fisher Cavaliers, Reverend Charlie Fisher and Sister Fisher. I am Bruce Peterson. I will be doing their program this morning. They are under the weather, so let's pray that they will have a speedy condition.

I get a witness tonight. That ain't all. I got a mother over there. Hallelujah. Oh, yeah.

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And can you imagine when this song was being played? I can imagine Reverend Charlie Fisher was kicking that leg on this song, as he always do. Again, I am Bruce Peterson, sitting in for the Fisher Cavaliers. They are under the weather. Now, let's talk about their sponsors. The Fisher Cavaliers is sponsored by New Hope Baptist Church in Slaughter, Louisiana. The Remnants of Grace Minister. Also, St. Paul Baptist Church in Port Allen. New Rising Sun of Baton Rouge. Hall Davis and Son. And also, All Smile Dental. Now, do yourself a favor. Get up, get out, and go visit all these sponsors and so forth like that. You know, all these groups on Sunday morning, they have great sponsors. So show them appreciation. Do yourself a favor. Let them know the Fisher Cavaliers, they always talking about their sponsors. Just do yourself a favor. And also,

Acacia Cavaliers, yeah, this is their 46-year anniversary, and you know how they do it. They always have giveaways and so forth like that. So let's support all these anniversaries. As you know, the month of October, there is so many anniversaries that will be taking place, and we're going to be telling you about this. Here is more music from the Fisher Cavaliers, one of my favorite songs, I Am Redeemed. We are Heaven 1460, 95.7 FM, streaming on the Heaven 1460 app. Good morning.

Yes, I am redeemed. 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The Gospel Troops, they'll be celebrating their 48-year anniversary, and those will open at 5 o'clock. Some of the groups will be there, will be the special guest, the legendary Lighthouse Gospel singer, the sensational soul searcher, the Jackson family of Smithdale, Mississippi, Baton Rouge Mayor, of course, of Baton Rouge, Terrell Griffin, and the vocal ass of Baton Rouge. You'll hear Terrell doing the train. GSJ Men's of Baton Rouge, Miss Audrey Ferguson, and the Voices of Distinction. They are from Baton Rouge. The Gospel Wonders of St. Francisville, Louisiana. They will be there. I am Bruce Peterson. I will be the MC for this big event. Now, keep in mind, they will have dough prizes. Will be given away. Tickets are $10 in advance, $12 at the door, and children is under 12, they're $5. So this is going to be a big event. It's going to be at the Star of Bethlehem Baptist Church, 6274 Scenic Highway, Baton Rouge. Pastor Lenny Young is the pastor of the church. So you don't want to miss the Gospel Troop. And you do know Brother Combs, he will come out and help anyone at any time. And you can phone, there is a phone number, area code 225-936-0617. So do yourself a favor, come out and let's make this happen. Here's no more music from the Fisher Cavalier. This is Because He Lives. Good morning.

Yes, what a great gospel song. That is coming from the Fisher Cavaliers. That is Minister Marshall Fisher, Because He Lived. You know, I always thank God from where He brought me, from where I'm at now. God is good all the time, not sometime. And you know, I realize, you should realize, without the help of God, what can we do? We can't do anything without the help of God, you know. You wake up in the morning, God wake you up. God get us started, you know. God give you your help. God give you your strength. God is good all the time, not sometime. Next song, we gonna send it on down, the Fisher Cavaliers.

Yes, yes. That is coming from the Fisher Cavalier Senate on down. Our time is 4 minutes in front of 9 o'clock, and we're going to make way for the legendary Lighthouse Gospel Singers, Pastor Perry Wright, Evangelisa Wright, will be coming up next. And keep in mind, the Fisher Cavaliers will be celebrating their 46-year anniversary. That will be the first Sunday in November at 4 p.m. at the Promised Land Baptist Church. The Promised Land Baptist Church is pastored by the Reverend Perry Wright. And we pray that the Fisher Cavaliers will return back next Sunday morning at 8:30. I am Bruce Peterson on Heaven 1460, 95.7 FM, streaming on the Heaven 1460 app.

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1: 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You have been listening to the Fisher Cavaliers broadcast. I'm Bruce Peterson, sitting in for the Fisher Cavaliers. Truly, you have been blessed. Our time is 9 o'clock in the city. It is time for the legendary Lighthouse Gospel Singers, Pastor Perry Wright, Evangelist Lisa Wright. A very pleasant good morning to you all.
2: Good morning, Brother Bruce. So good to hear your voice this morning, and we thank God for this blessed morning that the Lord has blessed us to be around one more time. And suddenly, we are the legendary Lighthouse Gospel singer here in the city of Baton Rouge, and Perry Wright along with his daughter Lisa. And we want to pray. God, our Father, in the name of Jesus, God, we come to say thank you. Thank you, Lord, for another blessed night of sleep. We thank you for your protection in this morning, your waking power. Not only did you wake us up, but you blessed us to get up. Dear God, we got up this morning with a portion of health and strength and in our right mind, dear God, and embraced a brand new day. Dear God, as we embrace this day, we ask for your guiding, your protection. God, keep us through this day. We pray for our sick, our shut in today, right now, in the name of Jesus, right where the problem lies in that physical body, God, would you give them just what they need to make it through the day. We pray for those, oh God, in their bereavement, sustain their heart right now in the name of Jesus. And those who may be just down in their spirit, God, please lift them up. And we pray much for Reverend Charlie Fisher and Sister Fisher this morning, oh God, would you bless in a special way. And whatever going on, oh God, in that body, God, we speak healing right now in the name of Jesus. We thank you. Amen. Yes, I am Reverend Perry right here in the city of Baton Rouge, Louisiana, and certainly along with my daughter Lisa, our contact number for in and out of town or your engagement here and there. You can contact us by calling our business manager, Reverend Gerard Robertson, at area code 225-773-4545. Or you call Reverend Perry Wright at area code 225-268-7343. And you can contact my daughter, Lisa. Thank God for we are making ready for our 78-year anniversary. Reverend Sterling and I, Sister Helen, along with the rest of the legendary Lighthouse family, my brothers, my nephews. Thank God for 78 years. Now, Lisa going to be talking about it. We want you to get your tickets early. Get your tickets early. Door prizes are going to be given away all that particular night. D, the gospel four, going to be there singing one more blessing. Jermaine Harkin going to be there singing Put On My Traveling Shoes. Also, Brother Perry Cone, amen, going to be there. Gospel Truth, you better give it up. Give it up and be there. We're looking for you and you, the Via Brothers, going to be there. Larry and the Via Brothers. Suddenly, we look for you to be there. But on the 23rd, that's going to be at the Saturday night. We're going to talk about it at the Traverse Baptist Church, Wilson, Louisiana, Virginia Street. Now, there are many, many groups that say they're going to be there, but the email choir say his group going to be there. Sunday, the Gospel Wonders of St. Francis will be the special guest. Mount Gideon Mill Course, Freeman Baptist Church Mill Course, East Louisiana Mill Course. Suddenly, we look for you to be there. Now, on that Sunday evening, and those are my three, program begin at 4 o'clock. Reverend Ash and Reverend Jared, Reverend the Lighthouse Jr. is going to be there, and I don't know what they're going to do, whether they're going to do something. Our new CD will be released on that particular night. Get in a hurry because time is slowly drifting away. We're going to be doing those songs from the new CD. We're going to be doing some other songs. But whatever you want to hear, we're going to try to do it on that particular night, Reverend Sterling and I. And Reverend Sterling going to be doing a song from the new CD. We need unity. We need unity. So now be on out there, and we're going to have a wonderful time in the name of the Lord. We send our whole entire program out to Reverend Charlie Fisher and the Fisher Cavaliers, Mrs. His lovely wife. We say to Bishop Ira Payne, his lovely wife. Also to Brother Doug Anderson and his wife. We're saying out to them this morning, Sister Mary Rover. We're saying out to you this morning, Brother Webb and his lovely wife. We're saying out to you this morning. Suddenly, we just praying our healing up on Brother Fisher, Reverend Fisher, and his lovely wife. And I want to say happy birthday if I turn over Lisa. Happy birthday to Brother Eddie Johnson. And that is sent it out by, he requested for his sister-in-law, Sister Lorraine Johnson. So happy, happy birthday to you, Brother Eddie. And we pray his, God healing up on his body. He's been ill. We're praying much for him. Also to Sister Lily of Wilson, Louisiana. With Sister Lily Bell, we're saying out to you, requested by your daughter. Suddenly we're praying with her. And for her, we're going to look to see them on that Saturday night at the Trail Rift Baptist Church. Now, the music is at the Trail Rift Baptist Church this afternoon at 1:30. To music service at the Trail Rift Baptist Church at 1:30 this afternoon because of the condition that we'll be in on before Sunday. So now come out and commune with us. Our commune service at Trail Rift, at Promised Land this morning. Come and commune with us at Promised Land in our regular 11 o'clock hour. Our regular 11 o'clock hour. We love to see you in the house this morning. If not, you can follow us on our live page this morning, every Sunday morning, Sunday school, 10 a.m. to 10:45. Every Wednesday evening, Bible class from 6 a.m. until 6 p.m. until 6 p.m. to 7 p.m. So now come and be with us. I make this announcement. We turn it over to Lisa. Now we want to say on the 18th, which is next Sunday, at the third Sunday at 8 a.m. in the morning, suddenly Pastor by the Reverend Henry Brown, and that is right, First Emmanuel Baptist Church, are celebrating their church anniversary on the 18th, next Sunday morning, in our regular 8 o'clock hour. And I'll be there to share and celebrate with the Pastor Henry Brown and the First Emmanuel Baptist Church. Also, at 2 o'clock in the afternoon, we'll be at the Beach Grove Baptist Church in Alpha, Louisiana, pastored by the Reverend Pastor Willie Schaefer. Pastor Willie Schaefer, we're celebrating church anniversary with him there, and the Beach and Grove number 2 Baptist Church at 2 o'clock. And we'll move on from there until be with the Legendary Lighthouse Singing with the Via Brothers anniversary. But now Lisa's going to tell you about all those anniversaries, Brother Combe and all, and we're just going to have a wonderful time in the name of the Almighty God. Lisa?
3: 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We dedicate our whole entire broadcast on this morning. We're praying with and for Reverend Fisher and my second mom, Mother Fisher, that whatever it is, we know that God is able to do anything but fail. Brother Bruce, if you could get ready for me through it all, we're going to start off with through it all. God has been with us through it all. Also, our whole entire broadcast go out to our, all of our breast cancer survivors. If you're going through breast cancer right now, if you're a survivor of breast cancer, and if you've lost a loved one to breast cancer, we send this broadcast out in memory of your loved one. Especially to Faye, my cousin Faye Crystal Bowie in Chicago, in memory of her mom, Sandra Crystal. T. Sand went on and passed from this earth on October 13, 2023. She would have been celebrating her birthday on the 26th of this month, and she was a very integral part of the Promised Land Baptist Church. And so we sent it out in her memory, the entire broadcast for the month of October, and to her only child, Faye Crystal, in Chicago. Also, our whole entire broadcast goes out to our WFPR staff in Hammond, Louisiana, 97.7 The Boss, where they laid to rest my colleague Ariel Belazar on yesterday in Hammond, Louisiana. And so we send it out to his entire family and our entire staff at the radio station. Also, to Brother Bo Miller of the Dynamic Jewels in Mississippi. His daughter passed away a couple of weeks ago, and they're going to have her services on this upcoming Saturday. So to the Miller family and the Dynamic Jewels in Mississippi, we send our prayers and sympathy to you. Remember to contact the Legendary Lighthouse and sow a seed to be a blessing into their ministry. We ask you to cash at them at $ Pastor Perry Wright Jr. That's $ Pastor Perry Wright Jr. Get in touch with my dad for any concerts, festivals, banquets, anything you want the Legendary Lighthouse to be a part of. We ask you to reach out to him, or you can mail your monetary donations to the Promised Land Baptist Church, care of the Legendary Lighthouse, 7234 Plank Road, right here in the city of Baton Rouge. You can zip it 70811 as we prepare for the 78-year anniversary celebration of the Legendary Lighthouse. You know we're asking for $1 a year. You could go ahead and send your money to that cash app. That's $ Pastor Perry Wright Jr., and they surely would appreciate whatever your donations are. The tickets are on sale right now. You could contact my dad or any member of the Legendary Lighthouse for your tickets, and that's $25 in advance. It will be $30 at the door. We're going to talk more about that. 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So we ask you to come out to that. Our first song, Through It All, God Has Been With Us Through It All, is going to go out to our sick and shut-ins at the Promised Land Baptist Church, to Evangelist Manda Ross, Deaconess Pearly Guttavama Francisco, Miss Christine Harris, Edavon Joyce Gray, Miss Diane Gray, Mama C, and Penny across the river in Ennis, Louisiana. To Penny, that's the sister of the late Donna Ray Fats Johnson. We say good morning to you, Miss Patty Merrick and her siblings and her mom in Little Rock, Arkansas. To Little Jasmine Palmer and her grandmother, Miss Gertha. To Dee Dee and her boys and her mom, Sister Audrey Ferguson, Miss Jerry and Tasha. To Miss Shirley Brooks, Deborah Blacher, Denise Perry Rangers, and Mother Marie Dotson, the mother of the Promised Land Baptist Church. Mr. R.J. Bashir, Deacon Abraham Barnes, John McClain, Robert Robinson, Nathan Brooks, Leonard Hafford, Deacon Milligan, Chris Slaughter, Deacon Lyons and Miss Lyons, Mr. Henry Williams, Miss and Miss Carrier, Miss Marguerite Gross, Emma, Tasha, and Zoe, and to Little Devon Douglas. We say good morning to all of you. Say good morning and dedicate the entire broadcast to my brother, Perry III. Good morning to Lady Rosetta Combs and her son, Pastor Malcolm Combs, and all of his church family, to Mama Ruth and Papa Jesse Snowden, to Bishop Willie Schaffers Jr., to Reverend Robert Williams and his mom, Mama Lucy, also to Miss Lois Hayes and her husband, Terry, to the Cavalier family of St. Francisville, and the Wilson family of Laura Hill. We say good morning to all of you. Brother Bruce, through it all, God has been with us through it all.

0: We're going to go back to the legendary Lighthouse Gospel singer, Pastor Perry Wright, Evangelista Wright.
1: Yes, sir. Certainly God has been with us through it all. That song especially goes out to Reverend Fisher and Miss Fisher on this morning. Let you know that God will be with us through it all, no matter the circumstance or the situations. We got lots of announcements that are coming up on this morning. Before we get to that, we're going to hear a word from our sponsors, those that are responsible for keeping the legendary Lighthouse on the air each and every Sunday morning. A word from our sponsors, Brother Bruce. We'll be right back.
2: 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They're located at 2451 North Street, right here in the city of Baton Rouge. 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
3: 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The St. John Missionary Baptist Church of Clinton have services each and every Sunday morning, beginning at the hour of 7:30 a.m. First Sundays are their communion service. 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The Olive Grove Baptist Church of Jackson, Louisiana, have services two Sundays a month, beginning at the hour of 9:30 a.m. Second Sundays are their communion service, and fourth Sundays are their regular services. We thank both the St. John Missionary Baptist Church of Clinton and the Olive Grove Baptist Church of Jackson, Louisiana, along with their pastor, Reverend Dr. Johnny L. Turner, another proud sponsor of the Legendary Lighthouse. 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
1: Yes, sir. And these are the announcements of death for today, Sunday, October 11th, 2026, from the Richardson Funeral Home of Clinton. Brother Wilford Lee died on Thursday, September 24th. Visitation will be on Saturday, October 17th, from 11 a.m. to 12 noon at the funeral home. Sister Angelina Jackson died on Wednesday, September 30th. Service will be on Friday, October 16th, 11 a.m. at the Greater Philadelphia Baptist Church in Slaughter. Sister Amanda Boyd died on Wednesday, September 30th. Service was on Saturday, October 10th at the funeral home. Sister Dorsey Parker died on Thursday, October 1st. Service was on Saturday, October 10th at the Pine Grove Baptist Church in Slaughter. Sister Carolyn Sensley Anderson died on Monday, October 5th. Visitation will be on Friday, October 16th from 5 p.m. to 7 p.m. at the funeral home. Service will be on Saturday, October 17th, 11 a.m. at the STEAM Academy in Clinton. The following services and arrangements are incomplete at this time. Theotis Catherine died on Wednesday, September 23rd. Timothy Gerald died on Thursday, October 1st. Mary Dunn Hayes died on Friday, October 9th. Richardson Funeral Home family and staff would like to thank the community for continuing to entrust the care of their loved ones to us. And certainly the Legendary Lighthouse sends our prayers and sympathy to all of those families on this morning. If you're going through your hour of bereavement, we're praying with you and for you that God will wipe every tear from your eye. Also, if you'd like to contact the Richardson Funeral Home for services, if you're in need of their services, we ask you to contact 225-683-5222. Sister Linda and Sister Adeline and the entire staff of the Richardson Funeral Home of Clinton, we say thank you for being a very proud sponsor of the Legendary Lighthouse for more than 50 years. And definitely go out and patronize all of the Legendary Lighthouse sponsors. 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They have daily lunch specials Monday through Fridays. They also serve breakfast from 6:30 a.m. until 10:30 a.m. Go over there and tell Sister Marie that Dr. Perry Wright and Pastor Sterling and the Legendary Lighthouse sent you over there. Also, go patronize Eye Candy Auto Detail and Window Tint on Airline Highway. They're right next door to the Dollar General, and Brother Otis is there 7 days a week. He's open right now from 9 a.m. until 6 p.m. PM. Eye Candy is they have the works there, your one-stop shop for all of your car detail needs. Go on over there and see them and tell them that the Legendary Lighthouse sent you. And also, if you'd like to be a sponsor of the Legendary Lighthouse, you could get in contact with my dad, or you could cash out them for the donation, and you just want to donate and be a blessing to their ministry, go ahead and send them a donation at their cash out, $ Pastor Perry Wright Jr. That's $ Pastor Perry Wright Jr. Now for our announcements that are coming up on this coming Saturday. That's right. We want to see your face in the place as we help Mr. Perry Combs and the Gospel Truth celebrate 48 years. It begins at 6 p.m. The doors open at 5 p.m. at the Star of Bethlehem Baptist Church, 6274 Scenic Highway, right here in the city of Baton Rouge. Some of their featured guests will be the Legendary Lighthouse, Terrell Griffin and the Vocal Heirs, GSJ Men, the Baton Rouge Male Chorus, the Jackson Family of Smithdale, Mississippi, and so many, many more. Their advance tickets are $10, $12 at the door, and that's this coming Saturday. That's right. This coming Saturday, right there at the Star Bethlehem Baptist Church, 6274 Scenic Highway. Doors open at 5 p.m. and the concert begins at 6 p.m. We would love to see you there. Then on next Sunday, that's right, next Sunday afternoon, the Veal Brothers will be celebrating 51 years, and that's on Sunday, October the 18th. It begins at 4 p.m. Their doors open at 3 p.m. The doors open at 3 p.m. We will be featuring the Legendary Lighthouse, T-Burns, and Dedicated Unique. Also, Purposely Chosen will be there, along with many, many more. Their very special guests will be Pastor Michael Boone and the Wonders of South Carolina. Their advance tickets are $20, $25 at the door. Their guest hostess will be Elder Marcy Fisher, Baton Rouge's own. So we want you to come out and help the Veil Brothers celebrate 51 years, and that's on next Sunday, October 18th, at the Sweet Home Missionary Baptist Church, 4667 Berwick Castle Road, right there in Gloucester, Mississippi. They have their tickets on sale right now. You could contact Larry Veal for your tickets, or you could get in contact with the Legendary Lighthouse, and we will make sure that you have your ticket for the Veal Brothers 51st year anniversary. And then on the following weekend, that's right, the very big 78 year anniversary celebration of the Legendary Lighthouse. It will begin on Saturday, October the 24th, and that's where it all began 78 years ago at the Travelers Rest Baptist Church in the town of Wilson, 9506 Virginia Street. It is free and open door. We want you to bring your best offering and help the Legendary Lighthouse celebrate. They will have male choruses there. Certainly, we want all male choruses, choirs, groups, soloists. We want you to be a part of this 78-year anniversary celebration. We want you to come out. We want you to sing and have a good time with us celebrating 78 years. It begins at 7 p.m. The doors open at 6 p.m. And we want to see your face in the place on Saturday, October the 24th, in the town of Wilson at the Travelers Rest Baptist Church. Their special guest will be the Gospel Wonders of St. Francisville, Louisiana. We want you to come out. And then on Sunday, we will climax at the Promised Land Baptist Church at the hour of 4 p.m. Doors open at 3 p.m. Our advance tickets are on sale right now. You could contact my dad. You could contact me. Any member of the Legendary Lighthouse, also Promised Land Baptist Church, have tickets. Advance tickets are $25, $30 at the door. Who will be there? Our very special guest for the last 10-plus years, Mr. George Dean and the Gospel Four. When I got up this morning, God, and I saw my family was doing okay, I said, one more blessing that you sent my way. He going to be singing That It's Not Enough. And so much more. Everybody, smile in your face is not your friend. George Dean and the Gospel Four of Memphis, Tennessee. Also, Pastor Ash and Pastor Jerry, they will be there. The Lighthouse Juniors, they're going to be in the house singing all of your favorite songs. on that evening. That's right, Jermaine Hawkins and the Harvest Spirituals. When them bones get together, they're going to put the bones together on Sunday, October 25th. You don't want to miss it. They're of Harvey, Louisiana. Certainly Mr. Perry Combs and the Gospel Truth are going to be in the house. We're going to have a grand, grand time. Go ahead and get those $25 tickets. You don't want to miss this big 78th year anniversary celebration of the Legendary Lighthouse. Go ahead and get your $78 seed into the Cash App. That's $ Pastor Perry Wright Jr. We want to see all of our sponsors in the house on that Sunday as well. And certainly, we could never forget those of the Legendary Lighthouse that have gone on. We always honor their memory. And that's my uncle, who is gone on, one of the original founding members of the Legendary Lighthouse. And that's Uncle Levi Wright Sr. That's right. We're honoring all of them. Mr. Roosevelt Hatham, Mr. Earl, Mr. Sam Milligan was a longtime manager of the Legendary Lighthouse that has gone on. Also, Brother John Wright Robinson, Mr. Willis Miles, Donna Ray Fats Johnson, and certainly we keep all of their memories every time they do an anniversary, and certainly their families. We want their families to come out and celebrate this 78th anniversary celebration with us. That's Saturday, October the 24th, and Sunday, October 25th. Before I turn it over to my dad for a shout-out, this next song, I'm going to let him choose the next song as well. It's going to go out to our sick and shut-ins at the Travelers Rest Baptist Church, to my Aunt Susie B. Wright, to Jackie Williams, Brothers Frank Wright, Wayne Kent, Devontae Kent, better known as Buki, Uncle Manny and T. Rita, Uncle Smitty and T. Daisy Lee, my aunt right here in Baton Rouge, Aunt Dorita, all of my aunts and uncles on my mom's side, to cousins Madeline Johnson and Helen Dantzler, Aunt Beatrice, Geraldine Jackson, the children, grands, and great-grands of the late Leola Thompson, better known as Cousin Nig, to my cousins George Brown, Sandra May, Tim, and Janice, my big cousin, brother Deacon Abraham, Matthews and his wife Jan, to Mr. Gregory Brown, who work in security over there at the New Hope Baptist Church, Lieutenant George Bell, Miss Hazel, Captain Willie Douglas, Pastor Troy, and Dennis Grimes of the East Baton Rouge Sheriff's Office. We also want to say good morning and dedicate the broadcast to Pastor Dennis Grimes' son and his daughter-in-law, who had a baby on the other day. And his daughter-in-law is ill. She has cancer. So we're going to say good morning to Quentin and Chloe Robinson. Good morning to you, to Brother Kenneth Green, the brother of Calvin Green, and to Ms. Rose Mason, Ms. Evelyn Baker, and all of the members of the Wesley United Methodist Church. Daddy, go ahead with your shout-outs and announcements and do the next song.
4: All right, Brother Bruce, get ready for me. I've been working so long trying to get home for studying, and I was out 7 to 8 years anniversary coming up, and we don't want you to miss a minute. Dough prize will be given away. Most of it will be cash given away, so we won't miss anybody. So now come and be with us and meet us at the Traveler Rest. But we want to say good morning. We pray for all pastors that be blessed today. I'm unable to call you all by name, but I come and meet us out at the Traveler Rest Baptist Church at in our really 11 o'clock hour, 7234 Plank Road here in the city of Baton Rouge for our community service. Suddenly, our Traveler Rest at 1:30 for our community service. So we look for you and you to be there for us. We send it out to Ms. Malum Nolum of Christland Baptist Church and Evangelist Ida Former, and to Sister Nolan's son of Cleveland, Ohio. We send out to he and his family there, to Bishop Sterling Lane and his wife. We're praying for his wife in Austin, Texas. We're lifting her up much in our prayer. Pastor Johnny B. Green of New York, that we send out to him this morning and his family there. But we just want to let you know, don't miss this 78-year anniversary. Sending to be a brother, the Lighthouse Jr., the Gospel Troops, Jermaine Hurricane going to be there, and the Legendary Lighthouse thing is going to releasing that new CD on that particular evening. Get in a hurry. Time is drifting away. Do what you want or say whatever you will. Time is one thing, and it never will keep still. Time is slowly drifting away. So Dean going to be doing those songs for you. One more blessing. God has sent our way. So we're looking for you to be there. Contact my daughter. App us. Do our Cash App. We'll be grateful unto God. Those who have already give us $1 a year. That many have already give us $1 a year, $7 to $8. So now we're looking for you. See you there in the house. We're going to have a wonderful, glorious time in the name of our God and Savior Jesus Christ. Brother Bruce, I've been working so long to find the

0: We're going to go back to the legendary Lighthouse Gospel Singers, Pastor Perry Wright, Evangelist Lisa Wright.
1: Yes, sir. I've been working so long, 7 to 8 years. They will be singing that song and so many, many more of your favorites on Sunday, October 25th. You don't want to miss the 78th year anniversary celebration of the legendary Lighthouse. Go ahead and purchase those advance tickets. Now they are on sale. We have them on hand, and we want you to purchase it. Get there early. Get you a good seat in the house. George Dean and the Gospel Four will be there singing all of your favorites. It's not enough. One more blessing, Lord, that you send my way. Everybody smile in your face is not your friend, but I found a true friend in Jesus. Mr. George Dean and the Gospel Four, they're going to be singing that and so many, many more. Before we continue on, our last half hour of the Legendary Lighthouse broadcast is brought to us by the Richardson Funeral Home of Clinton. If we could get that sponsorship, Brother Bruce, we'll be right back.
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0: Back to you, Pastor Perry Wright, Evangelista Wright.
1: Yes, sir. And I looked at the time, Brother Bruce. That time sure goes by fast.
0: I wasn't going to say anything.
1: Yes, sir. We have just a few minutes left. Oh, yeah. Before I go off, I'd like to say happy, happy birthday to all of our birthday celebrants for the month of October. Happy birthday celebrated on today is Mr. Jermaine Hawkins of Jermaine Hawkins and the Harvest Spirituals. Happy 54th birthday to Jermaine Hawkins. He will be with us on Sunday, October the 25th. You don't want to miss it, but happy, happy birthday to him celebrated on today. Also, to my good friend, and I went to school with him, Pastor Derek Williams. He's the pastor of the New Pilgrim Baptist Church in Zachary, Louisiana. Happy birthday to you, Derek, and we wish you a many, many more. Also, Pastor Rodney Mills, and he's the lead singer of the Virginia Airs out of Virginia. Good, good friends of the legendary Lighthouse. Happy, happy birthday to you, Pastor Rodney. If you're celebrating your birthday in the month of October, we say happy birthday to you as well. To my cousin Nell Robinson, she's also celebrating on today. Happy birthday to you, Nell, and also to Pastor Lynn Spell, Pastor Linwood Spell. He celebrated on yesterday, the 9th. Happy, happy birthday to you and all of our birthday celebrants. As we prepare to end this broadcast, we want to thank you for tuning in to all of the radio announcers, all of the disc jockeys, all of the promoters, all of you that play the legendary Lighthouse music. We say thank you, and we're looking forward to seeing you on this 78-year anniversary celebration, especially Brother Slim in Natchez, Mississippi at WTYJ 97.7 The Beat, and Mr. Jesse Miles of Max 94.1 in Yazoo City, Mississippi, to James Cox and DJ Renee. We all play the legendary Lighthouse in Hamilton.

0: in Louisiana, and we thank you for playing them. We're looking forward to seeing you for the 78-year anniversary celebration. We pray that your week is blessed, so there's nothing missing, broken, or lacking in your lives. Until next Sunday morning, be blessed. My daddy going to take us out. Go ahead, daddy.
1: That's right. We sent our whole entire program, as my daughter said, to Reverend Fisher and Sister Fisher, and also to Sister Destin Moore and to the wife of Brother Bruce Peterson, and to Mrs. Griffin. Mrs. Griffin is ill, and we are praying for her. We miss her for coming to our anniversary, but we pray, God, that God would heal her as she get back on track. We love you so much. From my daughter and I, Brother Bruce Peterson will be in the house on that night. And
2: yes, sir. Yes, sir.
1: They are my homeboys. Let me thank God for him, he and his lovely wife. Now, until this time next Sunday morning, we hope you have a blessed week in the name of our Lord and Savior, Jesus Christ. If we miss your name, charge it to our head, not to our heart. We love you so much. May God bless you, keep you in his care.

0: 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Truly, you've been blessed. And we just pray that the Fisher Cavaliers, they will have a speedy recovery, and they will return back to their broadcasts next Sunday morning, if the Lord say the same, at 8:30, putting that devil on the run. And also, the Fisher Cavaliers will be celebrating their 46-year anniversary. This will be the first Sunday at Promised Land Baptist Church. It will be at 4 p.m. You don't want to miss this. Promised Land Baptist Church is pastored by Pastor Perry Wright. And also, today at 2 o'clock in the afternoon, Pastor Hall of the Green Chapel of AME Methodist Church, he will be having his pastor appreciation. This will be at 2 o'clock this afternoon in Green Chapel, AME Methodist Church. It's located on North 32nd Street. And also, my wife, Miss Peterson, she will be singing a couple songs this afternoon. So, hey, you don't want to miss that. There's a lot going on this month, so please listen at all these announcements. And if you don't know when or where, you can call me here at the radio station, and I'll give you all the information that what will be going on this month. And we do want you to be a part of that. Also, the legendary Lighthouse Gospel Singer, their 78-year anniversary, as you know, will be taking place too this month, the last Sunday in October. And they'll be at Travel Rest Baptist Church on the 24th. That's a Saturday night. You don't want to miss that. And that anniversary will start at 7 p.m. Doors will open at 6 p.m. here at Promised Land Baptist Church, 4 p.m. Doors open at 3 p.m. So, hey, do yourself a favor. Get up, and take advantage of these great anniversaries. I am Bruce Peterson on Heaven 1460, 95.7 FM. Always remember, only what you do for Christ will last. God bless.
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2: Good morning. 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Thank you to these men, Jason, Dedrick, and these fine music ministers, amen, who have ministered out of their soul. Come on, give them a hand clap of praise. Hallelujah. Amen. Amen. They got some more for you. Amen. But we had to, we are in baptism protocol this morning, so we move things up a little bit. Amen. In this month of, amen, October, as it was in September, we are coming from a sermon series entitled Let It Go. Seeking to empower and encourage you to let some things go, amen, in your life that you may be the better because of it, amen. Amen. And so I want to begin this month. Last month we, in an introductory way, talked about you can't go forward looking backwards. We talked about the fact that you can't stop where you are now. You got to keep on pressing forward. Amen. And then we had Youth Sunday. So now we begin a new series of thought, but in the same vein of Let It Go. It's found in Ephesians chapter 4, verse 31 through 32. Ephesians 4, 31 through 32. When you find it, I would that you would stand at the reading of God's word. Ephesians 4, 31 through 32. Ephesians 4, 31 through 32. And I'll be reading from the King James Version of the Bible. When you have it, say amen. Amen. Amen. Let all bitterness and wrath and anger and clamor and evil speaking be put away from you with all malice. And be ye kind one to another, tenderhearted, forgiving one another, even as God, for Christ's sake, hath forgiven you. Amen. You may be seated in the presence of God. Grass withered, flower fadeth. Word of our God shall stand forever. I want to talk for a few minutes from the title, You've Held It Long Enough. You've held it long enough. The big idea of this message this morning is because God has given us, forgiven us through Christ, we must refuse to allow the wounds of our past to determine the condition of our hearts, the character of our relationships, or the direction of our future. And as I often say, there's always a tension in the text. And the tension this morning is, how do I release what somebody did to me when I still remember what they did? You've held it long enough. There's a simple experiment you can do with a glass of water. If I hold up a glass of water and ask, how heavy is this glass? Somebody might say 8 ounces. Somebody else might say 12 ounces. But the real issue isn't merely how much the glass weighs. The real issue is, how long am I going to hold it? If I hold it for 30 seconds, it's easy. If I hold it for 30 minutes, my arm starts hurting. If I hold it for several hours, eventually my muscles begin to shake. The weight of the glass hasn't changed, but the longer I hold it, the heavier it becomes to me. Talk Jones. And that's what happens with some of the things people have done to us. The offense happened years ago, but you're still holding it. They apologized, but you're still holding it. They moved on, but you're still holding it. They may not even be thinking about what happened anymore, but you are still holding it. And what began as something somebody did to you has slowly become something you're now doing to yourself. Lord, have mercy. Because there are some things that become heavier the longer you hold them. Bitterness gets heavier. Resentment gets heavier. Anger gets heavier. Revenge gets heavier. Unforgiveness gets heavier. And perhaps the reason some of us are emotionally exhausted isn't because of everything we're currently doing. Maybe we're tired because of everything we're still carrying. Talk Jones. We are carrying conversations that ended years ago, betrayals from relationships that no longer exist, wounds from childhood, disappointment from family members, carrying what even happened in the church. Do I have a witness? Caring what somebody said, what somebody didn't say, what somebody did, what they should have done. And eventually you have to ask, how long am I going to keep carrying something God is telling me to put down? Do I have a witness? Because forgiveness does not mean what they did was acceptable. Forgiveness does not mean there should never be consequences. Forgiveness does not automatically restore trust. Forgiveness does not always mean restored access. Forgiveness means I refuse to allow what you did yesterday to keep from controlling me in tomorrow. See, ladies and gentlemen, at some point you got to tell the hurt you've lived here long enough. Tell the business, you've controlled me long enough. You got to go. Here's your eviction papers. Tell the resentment, you've taken up space long enough. And tell the unforgiveness, I've held it long enough. The background of this text this morning is Ephesians chapter 4. And we have to understand the movement of the entire letter. Paul writes to the Ephesian believers and spends the first three chapters primarily explaining to them what God has done for them in Christ. In chapter 1, they have been chosen, redeemed, and forgiven. In chapter 2, they have been saved by grace through faith and reconciled to God and one another. In chapter 3, Paul celebrates the mystery of the gospel and prays that they will comprehend the immeasurable love of Christ. And then something square happens in chapter number 4. Paul moves from doctrine, what you should know, to duty, what you should do. From belief to behavior, from what Christ has done for us to how Christians should now live because of it. Ephesians 1 begins, I therefore, the prisoner of the Lord, beseech you that ye walk worthy of the vocation wherewith ye are called. Walk here becomes important throughout the latter half of Ephesians because Paul is essentially saying if Christ has changed your position, Christ should also change your practice. Chalk Jones. By verses 22 and 24, Paul uses the imagery of clothing. He tells them to put off the old man and put on the new man. That language, ladies and gentlemen, controls the rest of this passage. There are some things that don't fit the new you anymore. Do I have a witness? And by the time Paul reaches verses 31 and 32, he gives believers two lists, things to take off and things to put on. Do I have a witness? Notice Paul doesn't merely say stop being bitter. He teaches us what must replace the bitterness. Oh, that's going to help somebody today. That's important because Christianity isn't merely behavior modification. The gospel doesn't simply empty your heart. God, grace gives you a heart, something new to wear. Are y'all here? Yeah. So for those that have and or need to declare that you held it long enough, here's just how you do that. Y'all with me? Got three things I want to give you and we'll quit. The first thing is you got to release the poison. It's in verse 31. The text says, let all bitterness and wrath and anger and clamor and evil speaking be put away from you with all malice. Release the poison. Paul begins by naming what has to go. And notice the first word, all. Not some bitterness, not justified bitterness, not bitterness toward everybody except that person. Paul says all. Look at your neighbor and say all. So if you're going to release the pardon, the first thing you got to do with that thing is recognize the root of it. Yeah. The Greek word translated bitterness describes bitterness, acridity, harshness, or a resentful spirit. The picture is something that has become bitter in taste. Bitterness is dangerous because it often begins at a legitimate wound, but develops into an unhealthy condition of the heart. You were genuinely hurt. What happened was wrong. The betrayal was real. The disappointment was real. The injustice may have been real, but the question is no longer merely what did they do to me. The deep question becomes, what is what they did doing inside of me? I come to help somebody get delivered today. I can't hear nothing. Because Paul shows us a progression. Watch the text. Bitterness is internal. Wrath and anger begin to intensify. Clamor becomes vocal, and evil speaking becomes a verbal attack. Can you see the progression of what happens? Do I have a witness? Malice then becomes the desire for you to do bodily harm. Anybody ever felt like that? Come on, tell the truth. I hope y'all get that. Let me see if I can localize it for you. A bitter taste in your mouth moves to ill feelings in your heart. Ill feelings then become reckless talk. And then reckless talk turns into a verbal attack. And then you land on malice is when you want to lay hands, move furniture around. Do I have a witness? Any of y'all ever feel like that? Y'all gonna be honest with me today? Don't miss this. What begins inside the heart eventually comes out through behavior. That's why Hebrews speaks of a root of bitterness. Stay with me here. Roots work underground before a fruit appears above ground. Talk John. Nobody sees the root, but eventually everybody sees the fruit. Are y'all here? Rotten roots produce rotten fruits. Bitter roots produce bitter fruit. Whatever is growing in the unseen will soon be seen in the present. Am I helping somebody here? Yeah, I've discovered you may hide resentment for a while, but eventually it shows up in your words, your reactions. Watch this. Shows up in your relationships, your assumptions, your attitude. If you don't deal with the root, eventually you have to deal with the fruit. Y'all need to post that. That just sounds good. You got to recognize the root. You're going to release the poison. But then secondly, you're going to release the poison, you got to recognize the root. You got to remove the resentment. It's in the text. Paul says, these things must be put away from you. Must be. Yeah. Must be. This carries the sense of lifting, of taking away, removing, or carrying it off somewhere. Paul doesn't say manage the bitterness. He doesn't say decorate it. He doesn't say justify it. He doesn't say feed it or rehearse it. Paul says remove it. Tell your neighbor, remove it. I need you to get it. This is where forgiveness becomes difficult, because resentment can make us feel powerful. When somebody hurts us, unforgiveness can feel like we're holding them accountable. I need you to get this. Don't miss this. We think if I forgive them, I'm letting them off the hook. Are y'all with me? But sometimes while you're trying to keep them on the hook, you're hanging on the hook with them. Preach, boy. Forgiveness isn't declaring what you did doesn't matter. Forgiveness declares what you did will no longer master me. You can forgive someone and still establish boundaries. You can forgive someone and recognize that trust must be rebuilt. You can forgive someone without returning to an unsafe situation. But don't miss this. Here it is. You cannot follow Jesus faithfully while deliberately feeding hatred in your heart. Got to remove it. Let me see. Can I put it in your lap? Imagine someone handle you a cup labeled poison. You ask, who this for? They say, that's for the person who hurt you. But then they tell you, to hurt them, you have to drink it. You say, that doesn't make sense. If I drink it, I'm the one who gets sick. Exactly. That's what bitterness does. You keep drinking resentment, hoping somehow the other person will feel the effects. Preach, man. Yeah, but can I tell you, can I help somebody? Can I give you a clue? Can I give you a hint? They're sleeping at night while you replaying the conversation. They're living while you're reliving. They're moving forward while you're mentally returning to the scene of the offense. You're drinking what you wish would hurt them. Preach, man. So you need to ask yourself, what has my hurt produced in me? Has it made me suspicious? Am I now a suspicious person? Am I now a harsh person? Am I defensive now as a result of what happened to me? Am I cynical now? Am I always angry? Am I quick to assume the worst? Am I unable now to trust anybody? Maybe the greatest evidence that you need healing isn't that you remember what happened. It's that what happened is still determining how you respond to people who had nothing to do with it. Preach, man. Lord, have mercy. It's literally making those who are now in your present and future suffer for what somebody else did back then. Let me see. Y'all looking at me strange. It's a lot of good men been ran off because you making him suffer for what old boy did. I need to say it right. Okay. Yeah, it's a lot of good women that won't stay because you dealing with them like you deal with her. So here's what you need to do. Identify the bitterness, name the offense before God, stop minimizing it, but also stop feeding it. Here's a prayer for you. Lord, what happened hurt me, but I refuse to let what happened become who I am. Let the church say, you've held it long enough. Got to release the poison. But then not only you got to release the poison, you got to replace the posture. Replace the posture. I'm in verse 32, the first part of it. Let me unpack it for you and tell you what it means. The verse says, and be ye kind to one another, tenderhearted, forgiving one another. Paul moves away from put away to be ye. The gospel simply doesn't remove old behavior. It produces a new disposition. So if you're going to replace the posture, how do you do that, Pastor? I'm glad you asked. I got good questions. You got to, first of all, practice kindness. Paul says, be ye kind to one another. Kind here means gracious, benevolent, or useful towards another person. Notice that kindness isn't merely something Paul tells us to feel. It's something we're called to be. That means forgiveness must eventually affect how we treat people. You see, because anybody can be kind to people who are kind to them. Anybody can smile at people who celebrate them. Anybody can love people who always agree with them. But grace becomes visible when somebody's behavior doesn't get to dictate your character. Their ugliness doesn't require your ugliness. You do know you got some ugliness too, right? Their bitterness doesn't require your bitterness. Their disrespect doesn't give you permission to become disrespectful. Yeah. Because, see, we live in a culture where if you go low, I go to hell. Some of y'all will get that. But that's the world's way. We're called to live as believers. And so we got to do things differently. I don't belong to them. I belong to Christ. And watch this. You don't get to determine who I become. Not only you practice kindness, but practice compassion. Paul adds the word tenderhearted. Is that in your Bible? It describes being compassionate. After you've been hurt, the natural instinct is, I'll never let anybody do that to me again. So what happens as a consequence of that, Dedrick, we build walls around ourselves, and walls may keep certain people out. But be very careful, because eventually walls can also keep you locked in. Preach, boy. Y'all missed it. When we put up walls, it keeps others out, but it also keeps us in. Paul says the Christian heart should remain tender. Yeah, tender doesn't mean foolish. Tender doesn't mean gullible. Tender doesn't mean you remove every boundary. Tender means pain hasn't been allowed to transform you into a person incapable of grace. In other words, you don't become mean because of what somebody else done to you. Do we have a witness? Oh, that's victory right there. The greatest victory over someone who wounded you isn't watching their life fall apart. It's being able to say, what you did hurt me, but it didn't turn me into you. Oh, my God. Oh, my God. Oh, I hope you get that. Let me see. Can I put it in your lap? Take a dry sponge and squeeze it. Almost nothing comes out. Now, soak the sponge in water, then squeeze it. What comes out? Whatever the sponge has absorbed, life squeezes us. Conflict squeezes us. Betrayal squeezes us. Disappointment squeezes us. And when life squeezes you, whatever has been filling your heart eventually comes out. Lord, have mercy. So if you've been soaking in anger, anger has got to come out. This will help some of y'all. This will help some of y'all. It certainly helped me that in dealing with people, whenever you get what you get, it comes from what's already within. And so it'll save you a whole lot of trouble trying to figure out why they act like that. They're acting like that because that's what's already in there. Talk Jones. Oh, my God. That takes the guesswork out of it. So if ugliness comes out, did that mean ugliness was already in? If anger comes out, then anger is what was in. So then the question we have to ask them, why are you so ugly? No, don't do that. They might take that the wrong way. Okay. They might think you're talking about the outer. So don't only ask, what do I need to stop feeling? Ask, what does Christ want me to develop in its place? What needs to take the place of this? So you need to replace resentment with kindness, vengeance with grace, constant rehearsal of the offense with prayer. You don't simply need something removed, you need something replaced. Lord, I hope you get that. So this is what you need to do. This week, intentionally practice one Christ-like response towards someone you struggle to forgive. I double dog dare you. We're going to see if you really bout this mess here. Yeah. Maybe you pray for them. Maybe you stop speaking negatively about them. Maybe you refuse to rehearse the offense again. Maybe where appropriate and safe, you initiate a healthy conversation. But demonstrate through your actions, my pain doesn't control my posture anymore. All right, we're rolling pretty good. Release the poison. You're going to be the one to declare today. You've held it long enough. You got to release the poison. Then you got to replace the posture. But then you got to, lastly, remember the pardon. Remember the pardon. The text in verse 32, the latter part of verse 32, text says, forgiving one another. Even as God, for Christ's sake, has forgiven you. Here's the theological heart of the passage. Paul doesn't ground forgiveness in whether the other person deserves it. That's not for you to determine. He grounds forgiveness in what God has already done for us through Christ. Oh, my God. So if you're going to remember the pardon, you got to, here it is, reflect on your own forgiveness. See, one of the biggest problems is when somebody has done a wrong, the focus is on them. No, you need to go look in the mirror. And reflect on your own forgiveness. Paul says, forgiving one another. And this word for forgiving is related to the word grace. And it carries the idea of graciously giving, freely showing favor or forgiving. You see, ladies and gentlemen, biblical forgiveness is fundamentally an act of grace. If someone could earn forgiveness, it wouldn't be grace. Lord have mercy. Paul turns our attention away from merely calculating what they owe us and to a remembering what God has already given us. You see, if you do that, that changes the conversation. When I'm obsessed with your offense, I'm looking horizontally. But Paul says, before you decide what you're going to do horizontally, look vertically. Remember what God forgave in you. Isn't it amazing? Let me drop anchor right there. It is amazing if you would be honest with yourself. Have you felt the inner conviction of not wanting to forgive somebody, but you've done some dirty stuff? I thought I had some honest folk coming here. And there's an inner pull that's happened on the inside of you that says, you know you're wrong. You won't forgive them. But what about what you did? That's the inner conviction that should bother us. Remember the sins he washed away. Remember the mistakes he didn't hold over your head. Remember the grace he extended when you couldn't earn it. The cross reminds me I'm not merely somebody who needs to forgive. I'm somebody who has been forgiven. Lord, have mercy. Reflect on your own forgiveness. But then finally, remember the Redeemer. It's right there in the last part. Even as God, for Christ's sake, hath forgiven you. More literally, the thought is that God in Christ forgave you. Christ is not a minor addition to Paul's argument here. Christ is the foundation of the argument. What do you mean, preacher? God's forgiveness comes to us through the saving work of Jesus. Is that right? At Calvary, Jesus bears our sin. At Calvary, mercy meets judgment. At Calvary, the guilty can receive a pardon. So when forgiveness becomes difficult for you, Paul doesn't tell you to stare longer at the offender. He tells you, in effect, look at Jesus. Look at the one who forgave you. Look at the grace that covered you. Look at the mercy that found you. And look at the blood that redeemed you. The cross doesn't tell us that sin doesn't matter. The cross proved sins matter deeply. But the cross also proved grace can be greater than the offense. Lord, have mercy. Let me put it in your Kool-Aid and stir it up and get out of here. Imagine opening your mail and finding a bill representing a debt so enormous you could never pay it. But across the statement are stamped two words, paid in full. Three words, rather. You didn't pay it, you couldn't pay it. But somebody else absorbed the cost. How differently would you look at the smaller debts other people owe you? After realizing somebody canceled a debt you could never pay. Do I have a witness? That's the gospel. We stood before God with a debt we couldn't pay. And Jesus stepped in. Lord, have mercy. The cross became the payment. And grace became the gift. When that happened, beloved, forgiveness became available. And over the account of everyone who trusts in Christ, heaven writes, paid in full. Do I have any people in the house today? Your account has been paid in full. Do you have a witness? So when you're struggling to forgive, don't begin asking, do they deserve the forgiveness? Begin by remembering how much forgiveness you've already received. Do I have a witness? That doesn't make their offense small, but it makes God's grace real big. The cross gives you a new reference point for dealing with people who've hurt you. So here's what you need to do as we get ready to close. This message brings the person, the pain, and the debt before God. And pray, Father, because of the grace you have shown me in Christ, help me to release my demand for personal vengeance, for a personal clapback. Yeah, you may have to pray it more than once. Oh, yeah, we got to pray it more than once. You may have to surrender it repeatedly when memories return. But every time bitterness trying to climb back into your heart, I need for you to remember the pardon. I'm going to leave you when I tell you there's an old picture from nature of a bird trying to fly.
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0: Let's pray. Father, we thank you for this moment. Because of you, we are in this moment. Because of you, we have this great privilege to share your word. God, we thank you for your word. Now, God, give us listening ears. Give us receptive hearts to do your will, to do your word, to walk in your way. We pray, God, that this word would prick every heart in the building, cause us to be better, wiser, and stronger because of this word. We give your name praise, honor, and glory, and we say amen. Come on, somebody shout amen with a loud voice. Praise the Lord. Exodus chapter 12. Exodus, Genesis, and then Exodus should be the second book in your Bible. They went in Genesis. They came out.
1: Yes, sir.
0: In Exodus.
1: Yes, sir.
0: Amen.
1: Amen.
0: 13 and 14 will be deposited in our hearing. And the blood, somebody say the blood, shall be to you for a token upon the houses where you are. And when I see the blood, somebody say the blood, I will pass over you, and the plague shall not be upon you to destroy you when I smite the land of Egypt. And this day shall be unto you for a memorial. And you shall keep it a feast to the Lord throughout your generations. You shall keep it a feast by an ordinance forever. God bless you. Thank you so very much. The grass does wither away. The flower does fade away. But the word of our God shall stand forevermore. I wish to use as subject this morning on this Holy Communion worship. There's so much power in the blood.
1: Yes, it is.
0: So much power in the blood. People of God, I submit to you this morning that it is in fact the blood. You may not have everything you want, but if you have the blood, you have something to shout about. You may not have everything figured out, but if you have the blood, you have hope for a brighter day. You may have gone through some storms. And as I pause parenthetically, I should say this: if you are a child of God, you definitely have gone through some storms. In spite of the storms, if you got the blood, you have a testimony.
1: Yes, sir.
0: And that is what makes the blood so powerful. Because when we come to this table, somebody say this table, we are remembering that Jesus shed his blood for all of us. I think I need to say to you, my brothers and my sisters, in the early setting of this message, the blood was God's answer to the problem. Come on, talk back to me. Israel was down in Egypt. They were in bondage.

0: They were under Pharaoh's authority. They could not free themselves. They could not save themselves. They could not fix their situation. But you need to know that God had a plan. Bible readers already know that God told Moses to tell every household to take a lamb. God said, you shall take it out from the sheep or take it from the goats. Amen. Then he instructed them to apply the blood. God did not tell them to decorate their houses. God did not tell them to make their houses bigger. Come on. God did not tell them to make their houses prettier. God told them to apply the blood. And that is the message of the entirety of the gospel of Jesus Christ. Amen. Because watch this, y'all. It doesn't matter how much Bible you know if you miss the blood. If you miss the impact of the blood of Jesus. Come on, talk back to me here. You might be able to quote scriptures. I wish I had a witness here. And ain't nothing wrong with quoting scriptures. All of us are going to have 1, 2, or 3 scriptures ready. Come on here. Amen. When you get in trouble, you're going to have a scripture. When you're going through your mess, you're going to have a scripture. I wish I had somebody here. When you're talked about, you ought to have a scripture. But don't miss the blood. God told them to apply the blood. Mm-hmm. Because here's the deal, y'all. We don't save ourselves. Jesus saves us. We don't redeem ourselves. Jesus redeems us. Amen. We don't wash away our own sins. Come on, hear somebody. But Jesus, amen, does it. And he does it by the blood. It
1: says, them, you got to get the blood on the door. Oh, yeah. You got to get it on the door. You gotta get it on the entry point. You know that verse 7 says that they were to take the blood and strike it, the Bible says, on the 2 side posts and on the upper door posts. Come on, it's in your Bible. Amen. I want you to notice something here, my brothers and my sisters. I want you to notice something here. The blood was not supposed to stay in the basin area. The blood had to be applied. Come on here. And amen. Somebody here needs to hear this morning. It's not enough for you and I just to know Jesus. Come on, come on. It's not enough just to know him. You got to know him now. Don't get me wrong. You got to know him, but it's not enough to hear about him. It's, amen, we must make a decision, amen, that we are going to realize the impact of the blood.
0: You got to, first of all, trust the one who shed the blood.
2: Yes, sir.
0: My God. Because the blood on the door, the blood being on the door was a visible declaration. You know what it was saying in an unspoken way? We belong to God. By the blood being there, by the blood being on the door, it was saying that we belong to God. And when the destroyer came through Egypt, God said, when I see the blood, I'm going to pass over you.
2: Yes, sir.
0: Amen. Somebody missed this shout right there. Amen, brothers and sisters. I don't know how you feel this morning, but I thank God for the blood. I really do. I thank God for the blood that was shed by Jesus Christ, the ultimate Lamb of God. Come on here. The one that gave his life for me. He gave his life for you. He shed his blood for the redemption of man. Come on here. So that man could be redeem. Amen. He bought us with the price, and the price was his blood.
1: Watch this. The blood made a difference. Here's the exciting thing about blood. The Israelites, who were the church now, keep that in mind. The Israelites were not protected because they were perfect. Amen. And I don't believe nobody in here is perfect. I don't believe. I know I'm not. Guess what? I know I'm not. Amen. And I don't believe nobody else in here is perfect. Come on, somebody. They, watch this. I don't want you to miss this lesson. They were not protected because they were perfect. They were not protected because they never made mistakes. All of us make mistakes from time to time. Amen. All of us fall short. Amen. For all have sinned and have fallen short of the glory of God. Watch this. They were protected because of the blood. Now that ought to be some mighty good news for you. I know it's good news for me. Amen. Because our salvation is not based on our perfection.
0: If that was the case, none of us would be saved. I wish I had church right through there. Amen. It's not based on our perfection, but it's based on God's sacrifice, on the sacrifice of Jesus. Hello, somebody. Amen. Your hope is not based on how good you feel. Amen. Because even if you don't feel good, you still ought to go to church. Even if you don't feel good, come here. Because here's the thing. We go to work when we don't feel good.
2: Yeah.
0: Because the bottom line, them folks give you only a certain number of days to take off. You can't take off every day. Come on, somebody. Sometimes you say, you know what, I ain't going to call in today. I'm just going to go and push my way through. Amen. I'm gonna call her no more. She already don't like me. I don't care too much about her no way. Amen. And about the end of the day, so I'm just gonna keep it cool. I ain't feeling my best, but I'm gonna go on to the job anyway.
2: Yes,
0: sir. I'm here without some witnesses. But our hope in Christ is not based on how good we feel. It's based on what he did. That's simple. I know it's too simple for some of y'all. It's based on what he did.
2: Yes,
0: amen. It's just based on what he did. He died. Come on. He bled, suffered, and died. Come on here. Amen. Come on. Do you not know that your confidence is not based on what you have accomplished? It ought not be based on what you have accomplished, but it should be based on the finished work of Jesus Christ, because it is Jesus who made it possible for you to do what you did, and you do what you did. You did what you did because of what Jesus did. The Lamb of God points us to the blood. Now, here's where we can connect this book of Exodus to our communion experience. John the Baptist, over in the New Testament, John the Baptist looked at Jesus and said, "Behold the Lamb of God, which taketh away the sins of the world." That's John chapter 1, verse 29. And then, watch this, the Passover lamb in the book of Exodus was pointing us forward. Come on here. And so the Passover lamb in the book of Exodus was pointing us forward toward, amen, Jesus Christ, who is the Lamb of God, who will be made manifest over in the New Testament. Tell your neighbor, it's all connected. Amen. Amen. One of the things that we learned in our prayer ministry, Simply the Word, one of the things that God has taught us is that every verse in the Bible is connected.
2: Amen.
0: Number one, every verse in the Bible is connected. And number two, every verse in the Bible points me and you to Jesus. And help here. Amen. And the third thing is this. If you remove one verse out of the Bible, you don't have a Bible. I don't know what you got. It's something, but it ain't a Bible. Amen. Amen. Because every word was given and inspired by God. The Lamb paints a picture for us. And Jesus is the fulfillment of that picture. Come on, talk to me, somebody. Amen. The Lamb had to be without blemish. Jesus was without blemish. Jesus was without sin. Come on, talk to me. The Lamb had to be sacrificed. Amen. Jesus was a sacrifice. He sacrificed himself. The Lamb had to be a sacrifice. It had to be something meaningful. It had to be something beneficial. It had to be something that was worth something. Amen. I tell folk all the time, you want to bless somebody, I mean really bless them, give them something you really want yourself. Come on, it's so easy.
2: Yeah.
0: It's so easy to reach in the back of the cupboard. Come on. Talking about canned food drive, and you giving somebody some pinto beans that expired last year. That's the reason why they're in the back of your cupboard, because you ain't eating them yourself. Come on, talk to me. Maybe you thought you did something because you gave a Sister Mary or Sister Sally a can of pumpkin bean. Come on, talk. Amen. But the pumpkin bean expired. The pumpkin bean expired about 6 months ago, and that's why you ain't cooked them yet. Y'all missing me. If you really want to sacrifice, give them something you want yourself. We about to go. I wish I had a witness.
2: Yes, sir.
0: Gotta give something you really want to hold on to. That's the real sacrifice. Amen. Amen. But my Bible, I'm trying to slow down, but I'm here to close it. My Bible tell me that God gave his only son. How do you know that he was something that he wanted to keep for himself? I don't miss that. But he gave him up. Yeah. He gave him because of the need for the blood. He gave him to us. Bible says that he who knew no sin bore the sins of the world upon his shoulders. Do I have a witness? Let me know. Let's go. Get out of here. Get on out of here. Amen. Just came to tell you this morning, my brothers and my sisters, that there is power in.
2: Yeah.
0: In the blood. The blood is what washes all of our sins away.
2: Yes, sir.
0: Nothing but the blood. I don't know how you feel about it, but water could not do it. Water could not wash sins away. But the blood of Jesus.
2: Yes.
0: Not the blood of Moses.
2: Yes.
0: Don't miss that now. Not the blood of Joshua. Not the blood of Ezekiel and Jeremiah and Daniel. Should have a Bible reading here. Not the blood of anyone who came before he came. Lord, because not any of them but had what was necessary.
2: Yes.
0: Lord, cross. David's blood could not have done what God needed to be done. As good as Solomon was, Solomon's blood was not good enough. I wish I had help here. Amen. To do what the Lord needed to be done. Only the blood of Jesus. Yes. Only the blood of the one who died for me one Friday

0: real power is. 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It's not in us. 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It doesn't matter how many ways you live. I won't live for you myself. Amen. But it don't amount to nothing. The power is in the blood. Glory to God. We invite you to Christ today. If you walked in unsaved, you don't have to leave that way. If you walked in without a church home, you don't have to leave that way. Why don't you come? Perhaps you've already made Jesus his choice. Your choice now make Pine Grove your choice. Amen. We would love to have you today. Be a part of our family. Why don't you come? We would love to have you. Praise the Lord. Hallelujah. Hallelujah. This is a place where the Spirit of the Lord has liberty to move.
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3: Greetings. This is Pastor Danny Donaldson. I'm the senior pastor of Rose Hill Church, and I am so excited that you have joined us today. Listen, I'm right in the midst of a new series called Faith That Conquers Anything. After you enter a relationship with God, one of the most important things that you must master is faith. You can't be moved by what you see or what you don't see. So join us for these series of teaching. Each teaching will increase your faith. Let's go to the sanctuary now and join a teaching in progress.

0: child was seated alone in a room. In front of him was one large marshmallow on a saucer. The adult walks in the room and gives him a simple choice. You can eat this one right now, but if you wait until I come back, I'll give you two. Then the adult walks out of the room. Now, here's what makes it interesting. Nothing is stopping the child from eating it. Nobody is standing over him. The marshmallow is right there. He can see it. He can smell it. He can touch it. And he can eat it whenever he wants to. But if he can wait, there's more coming. So now the battle isn't really about a marshmallow. The battle is between what he wants most and what he wants at the moment. And this is the greatest battle you'll ever fight. Because maturity is not the absence of desire. Maturity is having the discipline to deny what you want at the moment because you have decided what you want the most. I'm going somewhere. Sometimes the greatest threat to what you want most is what you want now. Let me say that again. Sometimes the greatest threat to what you want the most is what you want now. Many people have failed to get what they want the most because they gave in to what they wanted at the moment. And what is it today that you're about to jeopardize your future for a moment of pleasure that won't be worth what you will receive if you wait? Here's what we are thinking. I want it. I could have it. But do I want something more? Do I want something better than that? And what if I told you some of the things that you've been praying for are on the other side of your ability to tell yourself no? I'll pause. I said, what if all those things you've been praying for are on the other side of your ability to tell yourself no? What if your next level is not waiting on your gift? What if it's waiting on your discipline? Because before Jesus stepped into the most powerful season of his ministry, he went through a wilderness season where he demonstrated that appetite could not control him, attention could not seduce him, and authority could not compromise him. Appetite could not control him, attention could not seduce him, and authority could not compromise him. Luke chapter 4, verse 14 says, then Jesus returned in the power of the Spirit to Galilee, and the news of him went throughout all the surrounding region. Something happened between Jordan, the Jordan River, where he was baptized, and Galilee, where he ended up. He went into the wilderness full of the Holy Spirit. He came out in the power of the Spirit. Here it is. There are some things he had to overcome before he stepped into his next season. And today, I want to talk about the keys for promotion, or the keys to promotion. Promotion. There is a motion connected to promotion. And Jesus moved from the Jordan to the wilderness, from affirmation to testing, from baptism to battle, from hearing the Father say who he was to facing the enemy who tried to make him prove it. And before there was a public manifestation, there was private testing. And the heavy question is, before you get to the public manifestation, can you handle the private testing? The wilderness didn't give Jesus his identity. We just sung, I know my identity. My name is Victory. But Jesus, watch this, didn't get his identity from the wilderness. The Father had already revealed who he was. Matthew 3:17 says, and suddenly a voice came from heaven saying, this is my beloved Son in whom I am well pleased. But immediately after the Father says, this is my beloved Son, the enemy says, if you are the Son of God, then. Watch this. The attack was connected to what God had just declared. And that introduces something important about change. Listen to me. The old you will test the new you. Think about it. Look at the text. Jesus leaves the Jordan with his identity intact, publicly affirmed by the Father. God says, this is my beloved Son. Satan says, if you are his son, then the first thing Satan challenges is what God established. I said the first thing he challenged is what God had already established. Why is that important? When you begin to walk in a new identity, the old self will test the new one. This is where many people quit, because they make a decision to change. They establish new standards. They start developing new habits. They start thinking differently. And then all of a sudden, the old desires show up again. The old thoughts come back. The old cravings return. The old emotions resurface. The old temptations come knocking at the door. Isn't it amazing that when you try to change, the old stuff comes knocking at the door, trying to say, oh, no, we're not going to change. We're not going into this new. Somebody's going to get this. And they say, the person who's trying to change, I thought I had changed. Maybe this isn't working. I thought this was over. Maybe the change really didn't take root. But what if you're interpreting the test incorrectly? The presence of the test does not prove change failed. The test shows up because change has begun. Come here, somebody. There is nothing to challenge if there's no change. And so if you got some challenge in your life, it's probably because something changed in your life. And if nothing had changed in your life, then there was nothing to be challenged in your life. Lean on your neighbor and say, well, I must be changing because I got some challenges. I'm going through some stuff in my life. And maybe it's the old you trying to say, no, I don't want this new you. And watch this. The test shows up because the change has begun. And there is nothing to challenge unless there's change. And your new normal is being confronted by the old normal. And your body and your mind like what's familiar. They like what you already know. They like what you've already established. So when you establish a new pattern, there will be resistance. Your old normal says, this isn't who we are. Your new identity says, this is who we are now. You decided, I'm disciplined now. Then your old appetite shows up. You decided, I'm managing my money differently now. And then the impulse to spend shows up. You decide, I don't respond emotionally anymore, then somebody pushes the exact button that triggers that part of you that you don't want to explore anymore. I don't know who I'm talking to. You decided, I'm going to take care of my body. The old cravings show up and say, you like these donuts. You decided, I know who I am. that somebody treats you like the person you used to be. And now the old identity is testing the new one. And the test is not asking you who you were. The test is asking you who you are now. And are you sure that's who you are? This is why you cannot allow the returning of the old to dictate the future of the new. Now watch this. Here, and I'm going into something. Change does not mean the old desire never speaks again. Change means the old desire no longer gets the final vote. So, I want to show you what Jesus does when he's tempted. He's tempted in terms of appetite, attention, or authority, in terms of desire, popularity, and power. And you will be tested in the same areas. And to be promoted requires for you to be able to deal with your appetite, your desire for attention, and your desire for power. Not just power, but power that requires you to compromise. Y'all all right? So the first thing Jesus teaches us is you must master your appetites. Matthew chapter 4, 2 through 4. When he had fasted 40 days and 40 nights, afterwards he was hungry, and the tempter came. And the tempter, in so many words, says, turn these stones into bread if you are who you say you are. He says, man shall not live by bread alone, but every word that proceeds from the mouth of God. Now, here's the thing I want you to see. Jesus was hungry. He had fasted 40 days and 40 nights. His hunger was legitimate. Food wasn't sinful. Eating wasn't wrong. The problem wasn't that Jesus had an appetite. The test was whether his appetite could dictate his actions. I might need to slow down. Everybody has appetites, but the question is, will your appetite dictate your actions? There's a difference between having a desire and being controlled by a desire. And you don't necessarily have to destroy desire. You have to develop dominion over desire. Because some desires don't really go away. Y'all quiet in this Christian church. I said some desires don't go away, and some of them you don't want to go away. You just need to manage. I wish I could really preach the way I wanted to. And so appetites, what are you talking about? I'm talking about food. I'm talking about sex. I'm talking about cravings. I'm talking about various pleasures you desire. Am I in the right place? Anybody have any of those desires? Anybody like to eat here? Anybody have cravings in here? I ain't gonna say the other thing because y'all be getting mad at me. But does anybody? I'm going. Your flesh has desires. Listen to me. Your flesh has desires, but listen at this statement. But we cannot allow every desire to become a demand. This better than you shouting. The problem happens when your desires become a demand and you have to act on every desire that you have, then that's a problem. Jesus wanted bread, but he wanted obedience more. His immediate appetite could not become more important than his ultimate assignment. In other words, Jesus was not going to sabotage his assignment for a moment. And how many people have sabotaged marriages for a moment? Sabotaged careers for moments. Sabotage what they wanted most to prove to you. I gotta go. Food. Food. Let's touch that for a minute. I could talk about all of these and preach a whole sermon, but let's talk about food. Philippians 3, 18 through 19 says this, "For many walk, of whom I have told you often, and now tell you even weeping, that they are enemies of the cross of Christ, whose end is destruction, whose God is their belly." "And whose glory is in their shame, who set their mind on earthly things." Isn't it amazing that he says, whose God is their belly, and then at the end he says, who set their mind on earthly things, which leads me to believe that people who allow their belly to be their God set their mind on earthly things, and people who set their mind on earthly things alone let their belly be their God. Lean on your neighbor and say, "Now, we all got a little something to work on." Now, I'm not being judgmental. I'm just preaching. So don't feel bad. Watch this. And so Jesus was showing us, don't let your appetite for food be your God. Don't let your belly be your God. Sexual desire. Can I talk about it? Y'all not going to kick me out on Sunday morning, right? The Bible did not pretend sexual desire does not exist. In fact, 1 Corinthians 7 and 9, he says, "But if you cannot exercise self-control, let them marry. For it is better to marry than to burn with passion." Lean on your neighbor and say, "If you can't handle it, you better get you a wife or a husband or somebody. Get married. God gave you an out." I know some of y'all are working on it. I'm praying for you. I am. I'm praying with you. But watch this. This is heavy. Sexual desire is not automatically the problem. The question is, does the desire control you, or do you control the desire? Because if you cannot govern your appetites, eventually your appetites will govern you. I want you to think about this for a moment. David came from the pasture and God brought him to the palace. At the peak, the very peak, David had 700 concubines. He had 700 women he could choose from. And then, watch this. One day he's walking on the top of the palace. I preached about this last week. He sees Bathsheba taking a bath, who's a married woman, calls for her. And watch this. Here's the heavy question. Why do you just have to have one more? What? You already got 700. Why do you got to have one? Can I talk to everybody in the room that just can't be satisfied? Why you got to have one more? Just one more chip, one more donut, one more woman, one more man. Can I talk to all the one more people? I just want... And why is it that it never stops at one more? It's always after that one, it's one more, just one more. Just if you don't get control of one more, you... Lean on your neighbor and say, "That one more is going to ruin your life." I'm telling you, that one more is going to ruin your... And for every sister in the room that think I'm just talking about men, somebody got to be the one more. I'm just saying. Yeah, y'all all right? Yeah. I'm teaching from the Bible, right? Do you know what the words S-E-X stand for? It stands for sacred energy exchange, which means that we're exchanging something much more greater than the physical. And people don't get this. That's why you can't just be laying with everybody and can't be doing, because there are implications that you don't understand. Because if you take a jump drive from a computer, one little jump drive, and plug it into the computer, everything that's on the computer now is on the jump drive. Everything that's on the jump drive is now on the computer. So if you keep I'm trying to say it the best way I can say it without saying what I'm saying. I'm just saying. And now you wonder, I've been feeling depressed. Well, could it be? You had an energy exchange. I'm just saying. I gotta go. Y'all stop. I'm just trying to teach you some stuff. And that's why the Bible talks about fasting. I gotta go. It talks about fasting. And one of the reasons it talks about fasting is not just so you can convince God to give you something. Fasting is to teach the flesh that it can hear the word no and survive. To teach the flesh that it can hear the word no and still survive. You ain't gonna die because it told the flesh no. I want that potato chip. No, you're not gonna die from that. Your body says, I want it. Your spirit says, not now. Your body says, I need it. Your spirit says, no, you don't. Fasting is practicing the discipline of choosing what you want most over what you want at the moment. And so if you never practice denying yourself, you become a prisoner of your appetites. And promotion requires that you tame your appetites. Or, watch this, not just promotion, but maintaining the promotion. Because sometimes your gift will take you to places your character can't keep you. Number two, watch this. Jesus teaches us to choose purpose over popularity. Then the devil took him up to the holy city and set him on a pinnacle of the temple and said to him, if you are the Son of God, throw yourself down, for it is written, he shall give his angels charge over you, and in their hands they shall bear you up, lest you dash your foot against a stone. Jesus said to him, it is written again, you shall not tempt the Lord your God. He says, watch this. Satan takes him to the temple, very public place, very visible place, very religious place. He says, now throw yourself down, let your angels catch you so that everybody can behold your glory and what you're capable of doing. And you're going to be popular. Because there's something intoxicating about being seen, being recognized, being applauded, being celebrated, being followed, being talked about. But Jesus refuses to turn his purpose into a performance. Watch this. Because purpose asks, what has God called me to do? Popularity asks, what can I do to make people notice me? Now watch this, I'm not knocking, you got a business, you got a market, you got to do all this stuff, but all I'm telling you is don't put your popularity above your purpose. Because I'm going to show you in a moment that if you walk in your purpose, you will be popular. So never sacrifice purpose trying to manufacture popularity. Now here's the battle again, I'll say it again. What you want at the moment versus what you want the most. Because Jesus could have gotten attention at the moment, but he wanted to fulfill his purpose more. Jesus didn't need to prove publicly what the Father had already declared privately. And all I'm trying to get to show you is that you don't have to prove anything publicly if God has already declared it privately. If people don't believe certain things, I ain't gotta prove nothing to you. You're not qualified. Cool. Thank you. You're not smart. That's all right. Cool. That's your opinion. And do me a favor. Keep your opinion to yourself. Because what you think about me, I don't even need to know. I don't even need to know. Thank you. When your identity is settled, you don't have to perform for attention. There's something powerful about a person who doesn't have to be seen. Because when you stop needing attention, attention loses its ability to control you. And then finally, number three, y'all ready to go home? I'm sending you anyway. Refuse power. It's a heavy one. Refuse power that requires you to compromise. Again, the devil took him to an exceedingly high mountain and showed him all the kingdoms of the world and their glory and said to him, all these I will give you if you fall down and worship me. Jesus said to him, away with you, Satan, for it is written, you shall worship the Lord your God, and him only shall you serve. Now we've moved from appetite and attention to authority or power. And Satan offers Jesus kingdoms. So the temptation wasn't merely about getting something he wasn't going to get. The temptation was about getting it the wrong way. Satan essentially was offering Jesus a crown without a cross, authority without sacrifice, promotion without the process, the destination without the journey. And all Jesus had to do was bow. And if you find out, it says fall down and bow, but he'd have been satisfied with just a little, just. And here's the problem. If you have to bow to get it, you have to keep bowing to keep it. I wish I could preach it like I wanted to. Whatever you got to do to get it, you're going to have to keep doing to keep it. And everything offered you is not necessarily meant for you. And everything that looks like a promotion don't always come from God. Some opportunities are actually tests to determine, will you compromise for what you want most, or for what you want at the moment, better yet. And here's the battle. Jesus could have taken the kingdoms at that moment, but he wanted to please the Father more. He could have taken a shortcut, but he wanted the Father's will more. He could have taken the crown, but he wanted to do it, but he did not want to bypass the cross. Could not bypass the cross. And this is delayed.
1: 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But what if we could reach more people? What if we could touch more hearts? What if we could transform more lives? Well, we can make that a reality simply by partnering together and giving a gift of any size. 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
2: Even now, may the words of my mouth and the meditation of my heart be acceptable in thy sight. O Lord, my strength and my redeemer. We ask it all in the name of Jesus. And for his sake we pray. Let every heart, everywhere, say amen. Would you stand and join me now?
3: Thank you, Lord. Thank you,
2: Lord. The gospel as recorded by John, chapter 18, reading from the New Revised Standard Version, beginning at verse number 28. Then they took Jesus from Caiaphas to Pilate's headquarters. It was early in the morning. They themselves did not enter the headquarters so as to avoid ritual defilement and to be able to eat the Passover. So Pilate went out to them and said, "What accusation do you bring against this man?" They answered, "If this man were not a criminal, we would not have handed him over to you." And Pilate said to them, "Take him yourselves and judge him according to your law." The Jews replied, "We are not permitted to put anyone to death." This was to fulfill what Jesus had said when he indicated the kind of death he would die. And then Pilate entered the headquarters again, summoned Jesus and asked him, "Are you the king of the Jews?" And Jesus answered, "Do you ask this on your own, or did others tell you about me?" And Pilate replied, "I am not a Jew, am I? Your own nation and the chief priests have handed you over to me. What have you done?" Jesus answered, "My kingdom is not from this world. If my kingdom were from this world, my followers would be fighting to keep me from being handed over to the Jews. But as it is, my kingdom is not from here." And Pilate answered him, "So you are a king?" Jesus answered, "You say that I am a king. For this I was born, and for this I came into the world, to testify to the truth. Everyone who belongs to the truth listens to my voice."
4: Yeah.
2: And Pilate asked him, "What is
5: my God.
2: Truth? And after he had said this, he went out to the Jews again and told them, "I find no case against him. But you have a custom that I release someone for you at the Passover. Do you want me to release for you the king of the Jews?" They shouted in reply, "Not this man, but Barabbas." Now Barabbas was a bandit. This is the word of God for the people of God. Thanks be unto God. I want to tag this morning, if you will, for your hearing, verses 37 and 38. Pilate asked him, "So you are a king?" Jesus answered, "You say that I am a king. For this I was born, and for this I came into the world, to testify to the truth. everyone who belongs to the truth listens to my voice. Yeah. As we continue our journey to the cross with Jesus, I want us to hear the gospel storytelling of John as he raises the issue of truth. Mm-hmm. What is and what is not.
4: Yeah.
2: And so this morning, I want to talk simply from this subject, this thought, this title, if you will, the truth. I do not normally spend, Reverend Lockett, much time surfing and browsing the internet. But on last Sunday, I did and ran upon a ministry, and what I saw and what I knew and respected of her pastoral leadership, I paused. It was a ministry in Philadelphia, Pennsylvania. Pastored by my sister colleague, the Reverend Dr. Leslie Callahan. What caught my attention was a workshop which was held after worship. And the facilitator put up a slide which was titled, Today's News, Real or Fake? And the conversation was around how to tell, Sister Mitchell, the difference. One bullet point caught my attention. Is the news real? Backs up claims as real news with links to credible sources. Or is the news fake? Which fails to provide any proof of claims. Is the news true? Go on and preach, mate. Or is it a lie? Is the news real? Or is the news fake? It is critical to make this determination if we are to make sound decisions, make solid calls, if we are to organize, to mobilize, to move forward, if we are to properly and rightly respond to the issues of hand at hand, listen to me, we have to be sure, shucks, that our response is around faith, facts rather than fake. Listen. Let me go on and say this morning. DJ, you cannot believe everything you hear.
5: Yes, ma'am.
2: On the news. Some facts. Some fake. I read that the Obamas were divorced. Not yet, Tippy. I read that Al Roker was dead. He's still alive. I don't know if you read it or not, but so Shirley Moore, I read that Shirley Caesar was dead. She's still alive. This one got me. I read that Steve Harvey was dead, but Steve is still alive. Truth or lie, fake or real, affects how you will respond. John raises the issue, Alex, of truth. You see, Matthew, Mark, Luke presents the person and the work of Jesus. But John presents more. Y'all with me this morning? Are y'all still hung up on fake news? John presents more of who he is. John presents Jesus as truth. And truth requires, hear me well, a response. The truth that the question rather that remains to be answered.
4: Yeah.
2: What is our response to truth?
3: Yeah.
2: John presents Jesus, who is about to face trumped up charges brought by those who want to get rid of him. Jackie, trumped up charges ain't no joke. Trumped up charges are made against folk daily. A man was just wrongly deported because of trumped up charges. Whole government agencies closed. People fired, trumped up charges, saying they're lazy, Linda, incompetent. Social Security, that ought to wake some of us up this morning, in jeopardy. Old folk hurting, was barely making it anyway. Local offices are shut down, making it hard for people to apply for the security that they thought would be in place when it was time for them to retire, all because of lies and power and greed and even white supremacy, all because of trumped up charges. Judas, y'all remember him, had betrayed Jesus. Peter had denied him. And now in the Garden of Gethsemane awaits another group who stands ready to trump Jesus. They wanted to kill him. This is not the first time that they tried to kill Jesus. Luke told us about such a time in the 4th chapter of Luke, Mitch, when Jesus told those who were in the synagogues about how no prophet is accepted in his or her own country. He began to speak truth. And told them that there were many widows in Israel when the heavens shut up and a famine was in the land. But Elijah, truth, was sent to only one. He told them, Jesus did, about the many lepers in Israel and how none of them were cleansed except Naaman. Speaking truth. But they became angry. And the Bible said, Luke 4:29, and they rose up and thrust him out of the city and led him unto the brow. That means the edge of the hill whereon their city, Don, was built, that they may cast him down headlong. That's trying to kill him. But he, passing through the midst of them, preach, Mary Louise, went his way. This is how they reacted to Jesus. All because, Mitch, he spoke truth. Girl, that's why everybody talking about speak truth to power. Everybody ain't wanting to speak truth to power. They're clapping and hooray and hooray and carry on for you just in case you speak, but they ain't trying. Come on, somebody. Y'all might as well wake up in here. Everybody saying speak truth, Rodney, to power. Speaking truth, real truth. We get you killed. This is how they reacted to Jesus. All because he spoke truth. Well, here we are this morning. The religious folks questioning Jesus, trying to trump him up. His answers did not satisfy them. They kept on asking. And eventually, Jesus' response led to him being accused of blasphemy, claiming to be the Son of God. This was all that they needed. Then they took Jesus to Annas and then to Caiaphas, the Jewish high priest, who then brought Jesus to Pilate. Now listen, Pilate was of the empire. That's the political, the Roman government. I'm giving you a word, cause you got some folk up yonder. They're part of the empire. We gonna leave that alone because you got to deal with the empire. The political, the Roman government, and so this Pilate, the empire, then brought Jesus to the judgment hall. And y'all hear us preachers talk all the time, and y'all be clapping and carrying on from judgment hall to judgment hall. And it is because Pilate's headquarters, the praetorium, included the governor's residence, the military barracks, and an outdoor courtyard, which was used, teach me, as the court of judgment. The Jews could not enter because it was the day before Passover and they could not defile themselves. I'm just trying to get on through this. But Pilate asked, what are the charges against this man? That's the empire. Might be Elon. Might be 40. What's that number? Y'all don't even know the number. Is the man 46 or 47? Which one? Might be 47. Y'all scared to speak truth to power. What are the charges against this man? And the Jews says he's a criminal. Then the empire said, well, y'all take him and judge him according to your law. But you know the story. They pushed his case back to Pilate. And now the trial begins. And Pilate asked Jesus questions. One of them, are you the king of the Jews? Jesus responds, is this you? Or is it that other part? Listen to the dialogue. Pilate said to Jesus, this is your own who brought you before me. I said not the empire. Not the other folk. But every now and then the brown will bring you. And every now and then us will bring us. I'm just being real. I don't have a problem speaking truth to power. It may hit me on Facebook, but I don't care. I'm weaning myself off of that anyway. Your own brought you. Pilate said, what have you done? Jesus told Pilate of a kingdom that is not of this world. Kingdom means, y'all know what time it is. You sit up under my teaching. Anytime you have a kingdom, it means you got to have a king. And that messed with Pilate. Became concerned. And in verse 37, Pilate asked, so you are a king? And Jesus, in his shrewdness, See, you gotta listen. Yeah. You don't be quick to see. Some of y'all are answering too quick. You gotta watch what they say and how they ask and what words they use. Somebody ought to see. I'm just trying to help you, shucks. But Jesus was true. See, you say I'm a king, but see what Pilate didn't understand, Lee, was that Jesus,
4: yeah.
2: I just told you the impact in these was the political, the government,
4: yeah. Yeah.
2: But Jesus was not a political king.
4: Yeah.
2: Somebody ought to bless God that we got somebody who's not political, because if you political, shucks. Let me help you. Let me help you this way, Don. Because when you're not political, your power call comes not from the government. Your power comes from God on high. And that's why you can speak hope, power. You can speak truth to power, because who's taking care of you is not the government. It's not them people you took $2 or $3 from. It's not y'all who got something to pretend that you're doing something for the people of God. No, your power that comes from God enables you to stand and speak truth. Yeah. I like that. To power. Y'all not feeling me. What you saying, Pastor? I'm trying to help you, because we are living in some critical time, and the church needs to understand that Jesus is the King of Kings. Jesus let Pilate know that he was born to be who he was. Y'all, I'm going to preach on the street corners, because y'all don't act like y'all want to hear me. Jesus stood and he was born. That's why I got up from my desk yesterday to go up to Scotland with Jackie and those young kids, because I understand that we can talk one thing and won't do nothing else. Couldn't spend a little time to go up. I went up because they were born to be. I don't know the way things going. You may need them to be when the tariffs get through, when the taxes are done. You're going to need to own some of your own businesses. My God. Jesus said he was born to be who he was. Well, I'm almost through. He was the divine revelation, shucks. He was the revealer of God. John 1:14, I'm almost through. And the Word, I say he was the revealer. He was the revelation of God. Look what he said. And the Word was made flesh and did what? Dwelt among who?
4: Us.
2: Right here.
4: Yeah.
2: Lakeland, Louisiana.
4: Yeah.
2: Right there at Southern University, Don.
4: Yeah.
2: Dwelt among us. Even on the streets of Baton Rouge, where I don't care who the mayor is now, the crime is steady rising.
4: Yeah. Yeah. Yeah.
2: I don't care what's going on in Washington.
4: Uh-huh.
2: He became flesh and dwelt among us, and we beheld his glory as of the only begotten of the Father, full of grace. And here it is, John. Here it is. Ah, here it is. I'm not playing with y'all. Here it is, truth. Full of grace and truth. Here, Jesus' life testified to this truth.
4: Yeah.
2: Listen to what Jesus said. Everyone who belong to the truth. See, I don't know who you belong to, but they listen to my voice. Yeah. Y'all, I'm almost done. Carl, I think it's about a donut time, so I know I'm preaching good. They may not lack truth, but may gonna tell the truth. Hallelujah. Hallelujah this morning. I feel my help coming now. But everybody who belongs to the truth, yeah, listen to my voice. I think I'll say that one more again, as we say in Watson, Louisiana. Everybody who belong to the truth,
6: yeah.
2: Listen,
6: yeah,
2: to my voice. Here it is, and I'm almost done. What is truth? Says Pilate. I feel my help coming this morning. Because see, that's what's wrong now. We don't know what is truth. Poor Pilate, what is the truth? You see, Jackie, Pilate did not realize that Truth D was standing right there in front of him. Y'all ain't feeling me up in this house. Sometimes y'all been looking at a lie and you are embraced a lie because you don't have the truth in you, and you cannot recognize it when you see the truth. Pilate did not recognize Reverend Lockett, that he was standing Shirley Moore before truth.
6: Yeah, yeah.
2: So Pilate, yeah, shucks, I'm almost done, Mitch,
6: yeah,
2: but don't miss this. Pilate,
6: yeah,
2: the political power,
6: yeah, yeah,
2: had no response.
6: Yeah.
2: He had none, Shirley. Tell Willie Moore what I say, Shirley. He had none. Look at what John writes. Look at what John says. John said, when he went out,
6: yeah,
2: to the Jews,
6: yeah, yeah, yeah,
2: no response to Jesus. Pilate simply responds to the Jews. And in that 38th verse, he says, I find no case against him. Do you understand what I'm saying, Joyce? He was standing before truth, but he didn't recognize it. So he ducktailed back to the Jews and simply said, I find no fault against him. That's what the King James said, Thelma. I find no fault at all. But you have a custom. Watch your shrews, Pilate. That I can release someone. See, the empire know our stuff. Y'all ain't feeling me. Y'all want to be cute and pretty again. But it's your custom to release someone for you at Passover. So it was. Let me slow it up, Centrica. It was the Jews' time now to respond to Jesus, who is the embodiment of truth. And y'all, it hurts my heart. But the Jews said, when they had a time to respond, the Jews say, give us Barabbas. Hurt my heart, Thelma. What we'll settle for, Peach Berry, give us the bandit. Give us the insurrectionist. That just happened, y'all. When that boy got back in office, give me the insurrectionist. Give us the murderers. Give us the robbers. Give us anybody but Jesus. This was the Jews' response. Well, Reverend Raby, but they must have forgotten, Preach Mary, what Jesus said about who he was. Help me, Holy Ghost.

0: no man coming to the Father but by me. Look how they responded, Thelma, shucks, to Jesus, to truth.
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4: Hey, hallelujah to the Lamb of God. Acts chapter 9, verses 1 through 19 is the text, but we're going to read verses 1 through 6. Amen? Let us read verse number 1. And Saul, yet breathing out threatenings and slaughter against the disciples of the Lord, went unto the high priest to... May he bless the reader, the hearers, and the doers of his word. You may be seated. We thank and we praise God for this fourth Sunday morning. Amen. Fourth Sunday morning. So glad to have all of you here this morning. And I say, Lord, what you doing? Last week, I said every time I call them my children, and I say, last week I had one visit popped up, and then this week I had another one pop up. Amen. These are my children. Amen. They were babies when I came here to Ebenezer. Amen. Now they grown. They got two and three children of their own. But I tell you, out of all of them, the grownest one of them all, she was the youngest, but she always acted like an old woman. She kept things in order. She kept everybody in order. Jada kept things in order. Amen. So glad to see her this morning. God bless you, sweetheart. Amen. Pastor, just glad to see you. Amen. Hallelujah to the Lamb of God. Amen. We're still in our series, the Acts 29 Church. Amen. Amen. And by the aid of the Holy Spirit this morning, I want to talk from this subject, the Damascus Road conversion, praying for people who are not Christian. The Damascus Road conversion, praying for people who are not Christian. That's something, ain't it? Amen. We thank and we praise God this morning for you, and you being with us. Amen. We know that Acts of the Apostles only have 28 chapters. And if you hadn't been here, you hadn't been taking notes. Acts 29, because there's no formal ending to the book of Acts. And we are living in the dispensation, the time period of the Holy Spirit.
5: the Holy Spirit is still here.
6: That's right.
5: It has not left.
6: That's
5: Amen.
6: Right.
5: So you are not waiting on the Holy Spirit. The Holy Spirit is waiting on you. Do I have a witness here? So brothers and sisters, we thank and we praise God this morning as we continue to write chapter 29. Amen. Tell somebody we write in chapter 29. Yeah, you write and you and I are writing chapter 29. Amen. Technology gets to acting strange here, but we're going to be all right. Amen. Amen. Come on here. Amen. Amen. But I want to say that we are just thanking God for what's transpiring every day. Every day. Amen. Amen. To God be the glory for the things he has done. The Damascus Road conversion. Praying for people who are not Christian. Our mission statement. Ebenezer Baptist Church is a body of baptized believers that exalts the Savior, equips the saints, and evangelize the lost. Last week we talked about apostolic preaching. Amen. What it's going to take to bring joy to the city. Amen. All that is evangelistic. And brothers and sisters, the Acts of the Apostles is evangelistic. It talks about the church at its birth and how the church was scattered, that God scattered them to go and make disciples. Do I have a witness? So brothers and sisters, this morning, Acts chapter 9, the Damascus Road conversion. Praying for people who are not Christian. Acts 9 gives us the most powerful example in scripture of God's ability to transform a life. The most powerful example in scripture of God's ability to transform a life. Do I have a witness? Cut that mic off right there. Amen. Saul was not simply indifferent to Christianity. He was actively opposed to it. I said he was actively opposed to it. He persecuted believers and he sought to destroy the church. Yet Jesus met him on the road to Damascus and completely changed his heart. Oh, brothers and sisters, when you read the word of God, it'll mess you up. Saul was actively opposed to the church. He persecuted believers. He sought to destroy the church. But yet, somebody say, but yet. Jesus met him on the road to Damascus and completely changed his life. Brothers and sisters, when you pray for unbelievers, Acts 9 teaches us that God can pursue, confront, transform, and use people who seem farthest from him. The least expected, God can use them. The most dangerous, the most deadly, the most inept person you ever seen, God can use them. Tell somebody God can use them. Brothers and sisters, verses 1 and 2 talks about, he say, and Saul, yet breathing out threatenings and slaughter against the disciples of the Lord, went into the high priest. Ain't that something? And desired of him letters to Damascus to the synagogues, that if he found any of this way, whether they were men or women, he would bring them bound unto Jerusalem. Brothers and sisters, I want you to know this morning, the first thing is God.

Now, that's what that means. Paints a picture of a man consumed with hostility toward the church. Do I have a witness? Persecution is not something Saul does occasionally. It has become the atmosphere he lives in. Ah, brothers and sisters, you need to stay with me today to talk about this Damascus Road experience, conversion. And guess what, brothers and sisters? Yet while Saul is pursuing Christians, God is already pursuing Saul. Oh, Lord. I thank God. We've been teaching this for years, the Acts 29 church, and I love this chapter because Saul is pursuing Christians, but he don't realize God pursuing him. Ah, brothers and sisters, that is the grace of God. The story does not begin with Saul finding Jesus. It began with Jesus coming after Saul. Lord, have mercy, Jesus. Ain't he all right? When praying for unbelievers, remember that God often begins work before you ever see the evidence of it. Oh, brothers and sisters, we didn't just all at once decide to do something. God was already pursuing us. God was already working on us. Yeah, your loved one may not be looking for God, but God knows exactly where they are. Can I get a witness? I say your loved ones may not be looking for God, but God knows where they are. Tell somebody, you can't escape God. You can't escape God. The word of God says that God is omnipresent. He's everywhere. There's nowhere you can go. If you go there, God just left there. Can I get a witness? If you just left there, God, go on back to it. Can I get a witness here? Brothers and sisters, God pursues the sinner before the sinner pursues God. Ain't that all right? Then verses 3 through 5 says this. And as he journeyed, he came near Damascus, and suddenly there shined round about him a light from heaven. And he fell to the earth and heard a voice saying unto him, Saul, Saul, why persecuted thou me? And he said, Who art thou, Lord? And the Lord said, I am Jesus, whom thou persecuted. It is hard for thee to kick against the prick. Not only does God pursue the sinner, but God confronts sinners. God confronts sinners with the truth. Can I get a witness here? As he journeyed, he came near Damascus and noticed the timing. Saul was moving according to his own plan. He has a letter from the high priest, brothers and sisters. He has authority. He has confidence. He believes he's doing God's will. Ain't that something? Then suddenly a light from heaven interrupts his journey. The interruption is significant. Why is it significant, Pastor? Saul did not schedule an appointment with Jesus. I'm going to say that again. Saul didn't schedule an appointment with Jesus, but Jesus interrupts Saul's agenda. Can I get a witness? Then you didn't have no appointment with the Lord, but he had an appointment with you. Can I get a witness? And he interrupted your agenda. Can I get a witness here? Guess what Jesus said? Saul, Saul, why are you persecuting me? The repetition of Saul's name emphasizes both urgency and compassion. Jesus identifies personally with his church. Did you hear what I said? Jesus identifies personally with his church. Do I have a witness? And to attack Christ's people is to attack Christ himself. Somebody better get this. To attack God's people is to attack God himself. Brothers and sisters, for the first time in his life, Saul sees that he's not fighting Christians, he's fighting God. Lord, have mercy, Jesus. Oh, brothers and sisters, conversion begins when God exposes a person's true spiritual condition. That's why, brothers and sisters, until you get exposed, the road you own is leading to hell. Till you get exposed to the lifestyle that you're living in, it's going to turn out good. Until you get exposed that, yeah, brothers and sisters, that tomorrow, good God Almighty, when God exposes it, it lets you know it's time for a change. Before people can be saved, they must recognize their need for salvation. If you don't ever recognize your need for salvation, you're going to keep doing what you're doing. Do I have a witness?

0: That's why we pray that God will open eyes and reveal truth. Are y'all praying with me? God will not only pursue the sinner, but he will confront the sinner with the truth. That's why, where we get this sugarcoating stuff? Where we get this? We're babying people. Saul! Saul! Why are you persecuting me? Who art thou? You still don't get it. Verses 6 through 9, look what it says. And he trembling and astonished said, Lord, what would thou have me to do? And the Lord said unto him, arise and go into the city, and it shall be told thee what thou must do. And the men which journeyed with him stood speechless, hearing a voice, but seeing no man. And Saul arose from the earth with his eyes were open. He saw no man. But they led him by the hand and brought him to Damascus. And he was there 3 days without sight, and neither did eat nor drink. Ah, brothers and sisters, God changes hearts that seems impossible to change. I should have had more than three people clapping on that. I said, God changes hearts that seems impossible to change. You know, people be looking around. They can't believe you in church. Can I get a witness? God changes hearts that seems impossible to change. I know you got some folks you living with and around and hanging out every day. You just done threw your hands up and say, ain't no hope. But God changes hearts that seems impossible. Look at this. The man who entered the story issuing threats is now trembling in submission. The prosecutor became a listener. The leader becomes dependent. The hunter becomes the one being led. They had to lead him by the hand. Verse 8 says, and Saul arose from the ground. The man that thought he could see spiritually is physically blind. Brothers and sisters, so many people think they're seeing spiritually are really physically blind. For 3 days, Saul neither eat nor drink. The Lord is dismantling Saul's pride. Ah, brothers and sisters, that's the first thing God going to do. He going to dismantle your pride. You ain't going to come up here, I ain't the only one. Nobody better not say nothing to me. God will dismantle your pride. Y'all praying with me? Everything Saul trusted is being stripped away. And this is what God often does before transformation. God got the strips away. You got to get rid of them friends. You got to get rid of them, that stuff that's been leading you astray. Can I get a witness? And he brings people to the end of themselves. Good God Almighty. Somebody else said, do it again, Lord. Bring people to the end of themselves. Like Saul, the transformation was visible in a moment. How? That messed me up. Like Saul, the transformation was visible in a moment. But God had been working much longer than anyone realized. Ah, brothers and sisters, when you see it, guess what? It just didn't happen right there, Lawrence. Guess what? When you see it, God been working on it already. Ah, brothers and sisters, I stopped by to tell you, never assume that because nothing has happened outwardly, nothing has happened inwardly. Can I get a witness? Ah, that's why I love that song that said, there's something on the inside, working on the outside. Oh, what a change in my life. And I just stopped by to tell you, God specializes in changing hearts that seem impossible to change. I know this world. I know this culture. I know how they living, and I know what they think, and they trying to change God. They trying to change the Bible. They trying to change church. But I stopped by to tell you, God specializes in things that seem impossible. And he can do what no other power can do. Somebody ought to help me say, God specializes. Brothers and sisters, and what I love about this text, it could not just end with Saul's conversion. But Luke now shifts our attention from Saul to a disciple named Ananias. Because God not only saved people, he uses his people in the process. God does not just save people. He uses his people. God got somebody in the process. Do I have a witness? Look at 9:10-17. That's a long passage. And there a certain disciple at Damascus named Ananias. Look at God. And to him said the Lord in a vision, Ananias. And he said, behold, I am here, Lord. And the Lord said unto him, arise and go into the streets, which is called Straight, and inquire in the house of Judas for one called Saul of Tarsus. For behold, he prayeth, oh my God, and he had seen a vision, a man named Ananias coming in and putting his hand on him that he might receive his sight. And Ananias answered, Lord, I've heard by many of this man how much evil he had done by the saints at Jerusalem. And here he had authority from the chief priest to bind all that call on thy name. But the Lord said, somebody say, but the Lord said, go thy way, for he is a chosen vessel unto me, and bear my name before the Gentiles and kings and the children of Israel. For I will show him how great things he must suffer for my name's sake. And then he said this, and Ananias went his way and entered into the house and putting his hand on him said, brother Saul, the Lord, even Jesus that appeared unto thee in the way as thou camest, has sent me that thou mightest receive thy sight and be filled with the Holy Ghost. Lord, have mercy, Jesus. Ah, brothers and sisters, I know God pursues the sinner. Yes, he does. God will confront the sinner. Yes, he does. But then, brothers and sisters, God uses believers in his saving work. He going to use you and I. God calls Ananias by name, and he responds, here I am. Here I am, Lord. Has God called you? Have you answered him yet? Is he calling you? Have you answered yet? The contrast could be greater. Ananias is a devout disciple. Saul is a feared persecutor. Brothers and sisters, when God tells Ananias to go, he immediately raises concerns. He knows Saul's reputation. His hesitation is unquestionable. Yet God responds. What he said, go, for he is a chosen vessel of who? Mine. Ah, brothers and sisters, I want you to know this morning, God sees what Saul is becoming, not merely what he has been. Lord, have mercy. Oh, Lord, have mercy. Ah, brothers and sisters, God sees what they can become. And not only what they have been. You know, we say it all the time. You know, that's one of my favorite sayings. Everybody can remember when. Brothers and sisters, when I wasn't pursuing God, God was pursuing me. Yeah, he was working on me. Can I get a witness? And what you see now, brothers and sisters, just didn't happen. It happened a long time ago. I don't know about you, but I get happy when I think about all God has done for me. Ananias obeys. He enters the house and he places his hand on Saul and he addresses him, brother Saul. See, brothers and sisters, that's why the scripture says that when a person comes to the Lord, the angels in heaven rejoice over one soul than over 99 that don't need no repentance. Brothers and sisters, when God works, you and I need to get excited. Like that's brother or that's sister so-and-so. Can I get a witness? Brothers and sisters, before Saul ever preached a sermon, he experienced the grace of the Christian fellowship. Can I get a witness? Before he ever preached a sermon, he experienced the grace of the Christian fellowship. Ananias laid his hands on him. Sometimes we pray for unbelievers while forgetting God may want to use us to be part of the answer. Can I get a witness? The Lord still uses ordinary believers to encourage, to disciple, and to welcome those he saves. God's pursuit has led to conviction. Conviction has led to conversion. Now Luke shows us the evidence that genuine conversion has taken place. Brothers and sisters, if God does it, then God is going to let you know that it's genuine. This ain't just somebody going through the motion. Brothers and sisters, how you know, Sutton? Look at here it is right here in verses 18 through 19. And immediately, somebody say immediately. Immediately there fell from his eyes as it were scales. And he received sight forthwith and arose, and he was what? Baptized. 19. And when he had received meat, he was strengthened. Then was Saul certain days with the disciples which were at Damascus. I'm getting ready to let you go on that Damascus Road conversion. Praying for people that are not Christian. Brothers and sisters, he says here, God transforms lives for his glory. Oh, good God. God transformed lives for his glory. Do I have a witness? Immediately Saul received his sight. Immediately Saul was baptized. Immediately he began identifying with Christ. The man who once tried to destroy the church now belongs to the church. The man who was once an enemy has become a disciple. Can I get a witness? This is not behavior modification. This is transformation. We don't need behavior modification. We need transformation. What you're saying, Sutton, the gospel does not merely make a bad person better. The gospel make a dead person alive. Can I get a witness? The same grace that changed Saul is the same grace that changes lives today. Anybody going to help me praise the Lord? Anybody going to give God some praise? Ain't he all right? Oh, Lord. That's all Acts 9. That's all Acts 9 is saying. It is not ultimately the story of a great sinner. Ah, help me, Holy Ghost. But it's the story of a great Savior. Too often we want to focus on the sinner. But the focus need to be on the Savior, Sister Quest. Jesus pursued Saul. Jesus confronted Saul. Jesus transformed Saul. And Jesus commissioned Saul. Lord, have mercy, Jesus. Yeah, and the same Jesus is still saving today. If he could save Saul, he can save the people whom we pray for. But the question is, are you praying for anybody? Church, before we leave this text, let me ask you something. Have you stopped praying for that son? Have you stopped praying for that daughter? Have you stopped praying for that husband? Have you stopped praying for that wife? Have you stopped praying for those friends who seem have gone too far? Acts 9 say they are not beyond the reach of God. Ain't he all right? Yeah, the sign back there said nothing lies beyond the reach of prayer. Except that lies beyond the will of God. Good God Almighty. And I want to let you know there's nothing beyond the will of God. Anybody love my Jesus? Anybody love the Lord? Yeah, because Saul was riding toward Damascus, Jesus was already waiting for him. And I came to tell somebody that God still waits for people on their Damascus road.
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4: 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I am Tanjala McCray, asking that you stay tuned to hear a word from the Lord. Amen.
5: Would you stand with us this morning and sing, There is a Fountain? Amen.

0: Let the church say amen. Amen. We thank God again for all that he is doing. Matter of fact, I just want to thank him for what he's already done. We thank him for sending his son into the world to die for our sins. And then let me tell you what else he did. He left his Holy Spirit to dwell in us. And it will lead and guide us into all truth. So we thank him for that. We thank God for our ministers. We thank God for Reverend Leopold for those words of inspiration. Thank God for Reverend Harrison for the prayer. Thank God for Reverend Green for our offering. We're so grateful for our choir. Amen. You see, Brother Dabney said on Friday night, you can do better than that. Amen. Thank God for our musical ensemble. Amen. Thank God for my wife, Jeanette. Amen. And we're so grateful for our visitors. Amen. We thank God that you came to be with us this day. And I tell you, you're not here by accident. God has a way of putting us where he wants us to be. So we thank you for being with us today. And if you would, out of the book of Ezekiel, 4th chapter, 4th through the 6th verses. That's Ezekiel, the 4th chapter. 4 through 6 verses. If you found it, say amen.
1: Amen.
0: If you see it on the screen, say amen.
1: Amen.
0: It reads, lie also on your left side and lay the iniquity of the house of Israel upon it, according to the numbers of the days that you lie on it, you shall bear their iniquity. For I have laid on you the years of their iniquity, according to the number of the days, 390 days. So you shall bear the iniquity of the house of Israel. And when you have completed them, lie again on your right side. Then you shall bear the iniquity of the house of Judah 40 days. I have laid on you a day for each year. And the subject is doing what God has required. During our Bible study, I asked the question, what prophet laid on his side 390 days? On last Sunday, Brother Cameron Johnson came into the study and said, Ezekiel. He said, I've been watching online. And then Wednesday night, the class had the answer and gave not only the answer, but they gave the Bible verse, Ezekiel 4:5. But we also found out in verse 6 of that 4th chapter, he was to lay on his right side 40 days for Judah. Well, Ezekiel is considered one of the major prophets, along with Isaiah, Jeremiah, and Daniel. Now, they are major prophets, not minor prophets, because it's not that they did more than the other prophet. It was because their writing had lent to it, and they considered those as the major prophets. Well, Ezekiel was to lay on his side for the iniquity of God's chosen nation, Israel and Judah. See, Ezekiel's name means strengthened by God. He grew up in Jerusalem. He was training to become a priest, but they went into captivity with Babylon. And while in Babylon, he became a prophet of God. And then you have to know that his name is bared on this book. See, when God called him, he was by the river Kabar. And when God called him, he saw visions. And I know you may have heard, some may have not heard, that most preachers, we preach on it. Sometimes we close our sermons with it. When we talk about a wheel in the middle of a wheel, this is what Ezekiel seen. He saw the wheels. He saw the beast, and he saw how the wheel was being lowered to the ground, and he talked about, but there was a wheel in the middle of the wheel. And once he saw that, he recognized that he was called by God. Well, in Ezekiel calling, God talked to Ezekiel to inform him where he was going. He wanted Ezekiel to know where he was going and what he needed to do. Well, yeah, this is Ezekiel, the second chapter, 6-8 verse. This is what he said. And you, son of man, do not be afraid of them, nor afraid of their words. Though briar and thorns are with you, and you dwell among scorpions, do not be afraid of their words or dismayed by their looks. Though they are a rebellious house, you shall speak my words to them, whether they hear or whether they refuse, for they are rebellious. This is what he said. But you, son of man, hear what I say to you. Do not be rebellious like that rebellious house. Open your mouth and eat what I give you. God warns Ezekiel, you go into a rebellious house. You're among scorpions. And anybody know a scorpion, if they hit you with their tail, you could die. But he said, I'm sending you there. But he said, I want you to know something. I don't want you to be rebellious. But sometimes the Lord had to tell us preachers, I'm sending you, but don't you be rebellious. I'm going to send you among some folks that don't care too much about you. And let me tell you something. Before they didn't care too much about you, they didn't care nothing about me. But I'm sending you there. And as I send you there, I don't want you to become rebellious. But don't you know sometimes you can watch other folks act up and then you won't act up? You see folks doing wrong, then all of a sudden it looks so good, you think you ought to do the same thing? God said, I don't want you to be rebellious, but I want you to do something. I want you to eat what I give you. Oh, I hope somebody catch that. So you got to watch what everybody feeding you. Some folks ain't feeding you no good stuff. Some folks feeding you that fast food. Some folks feeding you that stuff that tastes good, but it ain't good for you. Oh, I know sometimes the taste is good to the mouth, but your body is messing it up. What he telling them, eat what I give you. Because if you eat what I give you, it will give you strength. It'll give you courage. It'll enable you to stand when everybody else is stupid. See, I want you to eat what I give you. We know, and those that don't know, Ezekiel, we talks about it. God sent him in the midst of a valley of dry bones. I know when I preached on it before, but I've said in that message was that with all the churches uptown, with some in the congregation, God decided to send him to a valley that's full of bones. And then he made sure Ezekiel understood they were dry. Didn't have no marrow in the bone. And what he wanted him to do was to preach to these bones. And I said, Lord, this don't, even when I read it, I said, this don't make no sense because even in the church, when you preach, they don't hear you. And now you want him to go into a valley full of dry bones and preach? Because in the valley of the dry bones, I can tell him he's not going to get an amen. In the valley of the dry bone, he'll never hear, go on, preacher. Up in that valley, he'll never hear the bones say, say that again. But God sent him in that valley and told him to prophesy. So what your text is, say to these bones, you shall live. He's talking this to dry bones. And he didn't preach a long sermon. Matter of fact, what he said was only an introduction. And the introduction was to say to them, you shall live. And let me tell you something that's strange, because I don't know where the ear socket was, but I know the bones heard the word of God. And when they heard the word of God, they started getting together. I always say in that sermon that those bones started skipping. Those bones started hopping. Those bones started moving at the word of God. Oh, I tell them, I can see that leg bone skipping over the ankle bone, trying to get all back together. Man, I saw the thigh bone trying to find out why the leg bone was, trying to get back together. Matter of fact, the rib trying to hook up with the neck bone so they could get back together. And the neck bone got together with the head bone. All that was behind the word of God. And let me tell you, when the bones stood together, they stood up like an army. Nothing but bones. But I heard him say again, I need you to preach it one more time. Let flesh and sinew come upon these bones. Let the breath come into these bones. And let me tell you, they heard the word of God. Talking about this Ezekiel. Do you know something? In the 24th chapter of Ezekiel, God told Ezekiel, he said, listen, I'm going to prophesy to you that something's going to happen to you, Ezekiel. The one you love, one you care for, they're going to die. And he said, when they die, I don't even want you to cry. I don't even want you to moan. And let me tell you, in that 24th chapter, he said, once the Lord finished telling him that, he went home. And when he made it home, his wife was dead. He said, when he left the house and everybody knew she had died, they asked him, are you going to do something? He said, God told me not to cry. God told me not to moan. And I said, here it is. This man has obeyed God. Even in hurt, he still obeyed God. God told him not to cry. He told his tears to just stay where you are. Because God told me not to cry. And then even for us preachers, Ezekiel, God told him, for every minister of the gospel, God told Ezekiel, he said, warn them. He said, I want you to warn them. And he said, I need to let you know something. If you don't warn them, and they die in their sin, their blood I require at your hand. And watch this. That's why we have to tell the truth. That's why we have to tell people when they're wrong. That's the reason we have to keep telling them, no matter what the Supreme Court have said. We have to tell them what God has said. Even though the Supreme Court is the highest court in the land that makes the decisions. And if they say it's right, they want the whole America to go along with the program. But I stop by to say, if God says it's wrong, we have to stand up against the Supreme Court. Because God have told us to warn them. Because if I don't warn you, your blood will be required at my hand. You're going to bring us all in one day and say, why didn't you tell them? Why didn't you tell them the truth? Was you afraid to lose membership? Was you afraid that the offering wouldn't be like it used to be? Why you didn't warn them? Because you thought you wouldn't get nothing on your pastor's anniversary? Why didn't you warn them and tell them what they were doing was wrong? Then he told Ezekiel, he said, now, if you warn them, then their blood won't be required at your hand. Well, I thought that I should get a little more than that. You think about it.
1: Yes, sir.
0: I'm thinking, well, if I tell them, I should get something extra. I mean, I should get an extra blessing. Oh, I should be able to get something because I warned them. I think I should get a vacation in the Bahamas. since I warned them, I mean, it should be a paid vacation. Everything paid for. I just need to show up because I warned them. God said, the only thing reward you getting out of this is that their blood will not be required at your hands. Well, we have something to look at.
1: Yes, sir. Yes, sir.
0: This prophet is to lay on his side for 390 days. You know, our year is 365. If it's a leap year, it's 366. And you're talking about laying on your side 24 days more than the 366 year? A whole year and almost a month on your side. Then he tells them what to eat and how much to eat, what to drink and how much to drink for those days on his left side. Well, number one, he had to be uncomfortable. You know something, if you don't believe that, sit in the chair. And I'm talking about one of them iron chairs. Just sit in there about 1 hour. After that hour, you start squirming. Because it's uncomfortable. Think about laying on your side. I know the first, second, maybe third day is all right. But the longer you go, it's uncomfortable. Now, let me tell you something. We're dealing with him having the sins of Israel put on him. Now, that's just a little bit extra weight that he has on him while he's on his side. Do you know those who are in sin should be uncomfortable? Let me say that again. Those who are in sin should be uncomfortable. You should never find any comfort in sin. And can I tell you, it's bad to become comfortable in sin. You have to always be uncomfortable. See, anything you're uncomfortable in, you try to move. As I mentioned, those chairs. If you have to be in a place for over 2 hours sitting in the iron chairs, I don't know about you, but after about an hour, I'm going to give them that. I don't care if I don't have to go. I need to go get out of this seat because it is uncomfortable. I should never get comfortable in something that is uncomfortable. I should never sit there long enough to say, you know, the more I sit here, oh boy, this seat is becoming comfortable. I don't care how long I sit there. It's still uncomfortable. And what I need to do, if I'm in sin and I know that I should be uncomfortable, I need to figure a way to get out of it. Right. Now notice this, he told them 390 days for each year that Israel had sinned. They had sinned 390 years. Now watch this. God had set up a plan. God set up a plan whereby they would bring lambs for their sin offering, and they would bring them, and they would do the sin offering. Why did God still hold them for their sin? Can I tell you why? Because when they came, did their offering for sin, they went back and did the same thing. That's why it kept and it held against them. They did not forsake their sin. They went to be forgiven, but they went back and did the same thing. All I'm trying to tell you, you can't keep doing the same thing. The Lord that forgave you for your sin, you can't keep doing the same thing. A lot of folk get in sin and then they go to God, forgive me for my sin, knowing you're going back tomorrow and do the same thing. You got to know something. You got to say, Lord, see, when you ask God for forgiveness for your sin, you have to repent of that sin. Once you repent of that sin, you're saying to God, yeah, I did that, but I'm not going to do that no more. Because don't you know just doing it just because you can is not going to help you in this life. You should not have nothing that have that much control over you. You have to bring your bodies under subjection. You have to be control of you. You can't have nothing that got that much power over you that you don't know to say, no, I need to stop doing this. Yes, why are you giving it up? Because God want me to. Yes, because a lot of things I look at in life, if the Lord didn't want me to do it, I'd probably still be doing it. Yes. Let me say that again. Yes. If it wasn't for God, yes, a lot of stuff I'd still be doing. Yes. But thanks be to God. And I'm here to tell you, when he delivers, he delivers well. And we're still talking about him laying on his side 390 days, eating a little bit, drinking a little bit on his side. But have you ever thought, being humans, sooner or later, you have to go. Did you hear that? Sooner or later, you have to go. You can call it whatever number you want. You have to go. Here it is, not only the iniquity of Israel, but watch this. Sooner or later, he's in his own filth. Now, you're already carrying somebody else's sin. Now, you're in filth. You're smelling bad. And I know people, if he was out there, they kind of went around him after so many days. But I just want you to know what sin does. It puts you in filth. You think you all right, but now you're in filth. You still want to keep doing what you're doing? all of a sudden you become filthy.
1: Yes.
0: And can I tell you this here? See, the more you do something, uh-huh, it look like it ain't nothing.
1: Yes, sir. Yes, sir.
0: The more you in filth, uh-huh, after a while, you can't smell it. And the reason you can't smell it, because now you're used to it. Everybody else can, but you can't. You think it's all right. I don't know if you ever been in houses. I've been in houses where they had dogs. And I want you to know, when you hit the door, you knew a dog was in there. Because you smelled it. But the person in the house don't smell it. Man, I went to the house and Lenny had the dogs in it, and I knocked on the door, and she had the audacity to say, "Come on in." Man, when I went in, I went, "Oh, Lord." That was one time I was saying to myself, "I hope she obeyed the Bible when Jesus said, whatever you have to do, do it quickly." Because whatever she was saying to me, I didn't hear. I just wanted to say, I wanted to say, "Come back next week." And when she said that, I didn't want to open my mouth. But sin, you'll be in filth, and then you can't smell it. What you have to know before it get that way, go back to God. Now, everything that God was telling Ezekiel to tell them and to do, all he wanted them to do was to repent. And if they would have repented, God would have repented. They were in sin. God has told them he was going to destroy Jerusalem. See, in this story, when it starts off, he told him to get him a brick, put Jerusalem's name on it, and then while he was laying on his side, he was to prophesy against Jerusalem while he had the iniquity of Israel on him for 390 days. Then after this, we're going to go all the way through the 390.

No one can stand before God and say, I'm righteous. And the reason he said this, he said, for all have sinned and come short of the glory of God. We all are surrounded by sin. But don't you know we shouldn't let sin reign in our mortal body? Sin should never be the king of our mortal body. In other words, I don't know about you, but I replaced that king long time ago. Because sin has to be replaced. And you have to put Jesus as your king. And if you put him as your king, don't worry about it. You don't go out there and deliberately sin. Let me say that again now. And what I call deliberate sin, that's premeditated. You premeditate your sin. You sit down and think about it all night. And say in the morning, this is what I'm going to do. Well, that's premeditated. You cannot premeditate sin. See, when you keep Christ in your life, you won't premeditate. Because the only thing you'll say in your hearts and mind, the Lord don't want me to do that. And because he don't want me to do it, I'm not going to do it. And let me say this here. I don't know about you, but I kind of made my own declaration before God. I made my own declaration before Jesus. And my declaration to him was, Lord, I've hurt you enough. See, when you go to the Lord and say, Lord, I've hurt you enough. I was sinning when I didn't have no sense. I hurt you enough. Matter of fact, even when I became a Christian, I still sinned. But Lord, I made a promise. Lord, I don't want to hurt you no more. Because even though when I did sin, I'm so grateful that you was just. You were so just until you forgave me. And what I like about it, when he forgave, he didn't hold it against me. Matter of fact, I found out he don't even bring it up. What you mean, brother preacher? There are some things I asked him for after I sinned. And do you know he never came to me and said, you remember? You remember when you did this? Do you remember to bring it back up? He said, let me tell you something. Because I forgave you, I took your sin and threw it in the sea. In the sea of forgetfulness. And then what it won't do, it won't rise no more. Matter of fact, it won't condemn me in the day of judgment. Yeah, I'm so glad that he forgave. And because he forgave, I made up my mind, I'm not gonna hurt him no more. And when I tell you I hurt him enough, he said, well, how did you hurt him, brother preachers? Because I was in sin. And what I know about it, when I was in sin, he still loved me. Do you hear me? He still loved me. And let me say, it's not only me, he loved you too. And the reason I know he loved you, because he said, while we were yet sinners. That's why I know he loved us. He said, why you are yet sinners? He said, I died for you. In other words, I loved you even you when you was in sin. I still loved you. And because I loved you, I died for you. And the reason I died for you, because one day you're going to get some sense. One day you're going to recognize you need me.

And when you come, you'll find out I've already died for you. Thank God he didn't wait until I got right to die for me. He died for me when I was wrong. Because he died for me when I was wrong. Sure enough, when I got right, he said, I've already did it for you. So I know he loves us. This is Ezekiel on his side. Here it is when you look at it. He's on his side, not for his sin. Did you hear that? Not for his sin. But some other folks' sin. Only thing he did was accept the call to become a prophet. And let me tell you, since he became a prophet, he's been an obedient prophet. He's done what God asked him to do. He's been very obedient. And yet and still under his obedience, God has told him to get on his side for the sin of a nation. 390 days. That's a long time. Matter of fact, if you read it carefully in our text, the Bible says, look, I'm going to make sure you stay there. I'm going to make sure you remain there because I'm going to be the one that's going to restrain you. In other words, when you want to get up, you can't get up. When you want to go somewhere, you can't go nowhere. Matter of fact, there are no invitations for sermons for you. Not for 390 days. In other words, you are right here. You can't go nowhere. You right here under the sins that the nations have committed. But here it is, this prophet is doing what God requires. I know sometimes you wonder, say, well, do you think God asked him to do this? Do you know something? God don't ask us. He requires. If you don't believe that, I know I can testify for myself. Thank God he didn't ask me to preach the gospel. Now let me say that again. Thank God he didn't ask me to preach the gospel. Because if he'd have asked me, I had my answers. Lord, first of all, I'm not the one. And you need to understand. I know you sit on the throne, but you couldn't have been watching what I do. You must not have paid no attention to me. Because the life that I live, I live this kind of life. In case you don't know, you must have didn't see me on Friday night. Matter of fact, you must have not seen me sitting at the table. You didn't see me with the bottle on the table. Evidently, you didn't see me. Matter of fact, you don't know how much I drink on Friday, Saturday, and Sunday. You don't know the life I'm living. Matter of fact, Lord, you don't know how much weed I smoke. If you'd have asked me, you must don't know. You can't know. You must, and you want me to preach, Lord. First of all, I will tell you I am one you ought to disqualify. Because of the life I'm living. But let me tell you, God didn't ask me. God required of me. And can I tell you, if God requires it of you, God can clean you up.
Because I'm glad he said, whom I call, I know what to do with them. I know how to clean them up. Matter of fact, I clean them up so good, when you see him in 2026, you'll say that boy never drank anything in his life. I'll clean him up so good, you'll say he never smoked weed in his life. But I want you to know something. You let me know every now and then, remind them of where I brought you from. So I don't mind telling folks where the Lord brought me from. And when he called, he said, this is what I require of you. I want you to preach my gospel. Well, as I look at this, I have to jump in the New Testament. And the reason I have to jump over there, because in this Old Testament, Ezekiel was required to lie 390 days plus 40. To lie on his side with the sin of Israel and Judah. Well, before go into that New Testament, there was something that happened in one of those major prophets. And in that major prophet, it says, surely he has borne our grief and carried our sorrow. Yet we esteem him stricken, smitten by God, and afflicted. But he was wounded for our transgression. He was bruised for our iniquities. The chastisement for our peace was upon him. And by his stripes, we are healed. All we like sheep have gone astray. We have turned everyone to his own way. And I like this part, pay close attention. And the Lord has laid on him the iniquity of us all. Well, I need you to know, we're only talking with Ezekiel with only Israel and Judah. But something has happened now in the New Testament. In other words, somebody has been chosen to carry the iniquity of us all. Matter of fact, can I tell you, this one here does not have to lay on his side. This one here has to do something different. What he has to do, he has to be lifted up from this earth. And he be lifted up, he said, listen, I'll do some drawing. I'll draw men unto me. In other words, the iniquity that will be on him won't be just Israel and Judah, but it'll be on all of us. In other words, all our iniquity will be on him. In other words, not only the iniquity for then, but iniquity for the future. I mean all our iniquity. Do you know something? When this man will die, when he go up on that cross, they tell me that it will get dark that day. It will get so dark until even Jesus will cry out, my God, oh my God, why hast thou forsaken me? Can I tell you why it got so dark that day?
Because the sins of the world was now on him, and now he's on the cross. All the sins from the past, all our sins from the future, has all now made it to the cross, and they all is upon him. So now all our iniquities is upon him. He's not on his side, but he's on that cross. But can I tell you, that's not the end of the story. Do you know the story has to be completed? I'm glad that the cross is not the end of the story. The cross is the beginning of the story. The cross is where my sins are. The cross is where our sins. But that's not the end of the story, because the Bible said if he had not risen, we would still be dead in our sins. So there is another part of the story. They took him off that cross, put him in a borrowed tomb, stayed there 3 days, and stayed there 3 nights. I know somebody can't get the math on that, but I explained that one Wednesday night, that one day takes part of the whole day. So when he was in on one day, it still counted for the old day. So he is in that grave 3 days and 3 nights. But I'm glad. I said, I'm glad. You may not be glad, but I'm glad, because the story hadn't been fully told. Because what they want me to believe, that the cross was the end of the story. My sin was on that cross. My sin and your sins was on that cross. The iniquity of all us was on Jesus Christ. But I'm glad that Sunday morning,

0: I know what Ezekiel done, but I'm glad what Jesus done. He died for our sins. He rose for my justification. He rose for your justification. I'm glad that this Jesus did what God required.
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0: You are my joy.
1: You are my joy.
0: Yes, a joy like no other.
1: Joy like no other.
0: A joy like no other.
1: Joy like no other.
0: It reaches
1: me.
0: You are my hope.
1: You are my hope.
0: A hope like no other.
1: Hope like no other.
0: And it reaches to me.

As we continue our look at Love Matters, in this worship, we want to talk about love and thorns. Love and thorns. God's love for us and our love for God does not change the reality that we don't live in a trouble-free or problem-free world. Jesus says so. Jesus says, in this world, you will have tribulation. That's not a prophecy. That's a promise. But Jesus also offers this reassurance. I have overcome the world. And while I'm thankful for his reassurance, I'm also mindful of his confirmation. So I never expect to live life free from trouble. In fact, I'm learning that as life goes on, I simply exchange one set of troubles for another. Family troubles, relationship troubles, money troubles, marriage troubles, divorce troubles, health troubles, death troubles, self-inflicted troubles, and troubles that others have inflicted on me. Over time, the troubles have changed, but there ain't never been a time when I wasn't dealing with some form of trouble. And if I live to be 100, and I'm working on it, if I live to be 100, each stage of my life is going to bring me some form of trouble. That is not a complaint. It's simply an observation of fact. And it's a fact that no amount of neo-Pentecostal rhetoric can diminish. So instead of seeking what I know doesn't exist and being frustrated by the fact that I can't find it, I've decided to live above my troubles and not be defeated by my troubles. And I have a say in that. We have a say in how we resolve the problems that confront us. When we learn that love matters, when we learn that life is best lived as a love relationship between us and God, then we also learn that we can successfully navigate through our trouble by trusting Jesus to do for us what we can't do for ourselves. Trouble makes us mindful of our limitations. But trouble also points us to what's possible when we place ourselves in the Lord's hands. 2 Corinthians was penned by Paul at a time of poor relations between himself and the Corinthian church. Paul had organized the church, and at one time, the people loved him. But as will happen in life, the relationship became strained and contentious. The love had grown cold. Personal attacks had been made against Paul's integrity. But despite these realities, Paul was still concerned about the spiritual growth of the church. And so he writes this letter to address problems that were in the church. One problem had to do with false teachers. Their preferred method of deception was to talk about how spiritual they were,
by describing mystical experiences and visions that they had had. Almost always, these visions had something to do with matters that were difficult to dispute or validate. Visions of God or voices that they had heard who gave them certain instructions. And Paul was reluctant to engage in such conversation for a couple of reasons. First, Paul knew that sharing such experiences would draw more attention to himself and away from Jesus. And Shiloh, it's always bad when the messenger becomes more important than the message. Who we preach, Jesus Christ and Him crucified, must always be more important than the one who's doing the preaching. We've got to be careful that our preaching and teaching never shines more light on us than on the power of the gospel. Too much of that goes on today in our churches. A lot of folk use Jesus to draw attention to themselves, trying to feed a need for personal validation. A lot of folk can't wait to talk about themselves, can't wait to make themselves out to be more than they really are. Be careful of people who spend all their time and their testimony talking more about them than about Jesus. The same Paul, in his first letter to the Corinthians, wrote, "Don't make a whole lot out of me or any other messenger. Don't get caught up with Paul or Apollos or Peter. I planted the seed, Apollos watered it, but God is the one who causes it to grow. And since God is the one who causes it to grow, God is the only one that matters." So Paul didn't want to draw too much attention to himself and away from Jesus. Then Paul knew that in sharing his experience, there was a danger that people would emphasize the sensational aspects of their faith over the normal Christian life. He knew there was a danger that people would conclude that spectacular events are the litmus test of our spirituality. But the right test of our relationship with Jesus is how well we fare through our suffering and how stable we are in the face of adversity. Spiritual maturity is not measured in mystical experiences. It's not measured in visions and sensationalism. Spiritual maturity is found in our daily commitment to the gospel, regardless of what's going on in our lives. That's why Paul doesn't talk much about his vision. It's why he ties the sensation of his vision of the third heaven to the humiliating experience of his thorn in the flesh. Paul says to this church in so many words, "I could share visions of things that the Lord has permitted me to see that would titillate you and excite you. In the Holy Spirit, I've been permitted to see and hear things that I don't even have the words to describe. But bragging about that doesn't do you any good. And it does a disservice to the gospel. Bragging about that makes more out of me than is warranted and takes attention away from the realities of our daily Christian experience. Our daily Christian walk is not an endless stream of mystical experiences and miracles. It's really about standing firm on our commitment to Christ when the going gets tough. So rather than brag about the visions that God has blessed me to have, I'd rather tell you about how I've learned how to cope with hardship and disappointment." I'm still talking Paul. I'm quoting Paul. Paul says in chapter 11, "If I've got to be compared to anybody, then let's see how
I measure up. Are they Hebrews? So am I. Are they Abraham's descendants? So am I. Are they servants of Christ? So am I. In fact, if I would brag, I'd tell you some stuff. If I would brag, I'd tell you I've worked harder, been in prison more often, been beaten more severely, and been exposed to death repeatedly. If I were bragging, I'd tell you that 5 times I've received 39 lashes from the Jews. 3 times I've been beaten with rods. Once I was stoned. 3 times I was shipwrecked, spending a day and a night on the open sea. If I were bragging, I tell you that I've been in danger from rivers and from bandits. If I were bragging, I'd tell you that I've been in danger from Jews and from non-Jews. I've been in danger in the city and in the country and on the sea. If I were bragging, I'd tell you how often I've gone without sleep and without food and without water. I'd tell you how often I've had to do without adequate clothing. And beside all of that, I face the daily pressure of my concern for all those churches that God blessed me to organize. There's a whole lot that Paul could have boasted about. Could have talked about his academic resume, like some of y'all that put them letters behind your name. Could have talked about how many people he had preached to, how many he had led to Christ. He could have talked about how many miracles he had performed. But instead of doing any of that, Paul lists his hardships. And he says that they were all on account of his commitment to Christ. And so in chapter 12, Paul says, despite all that God has blessed me to see, you need to know that I have not been exempt from trouble. I was given a problem. And this problem caused pain in my body. It was a messenger from Satan to make me suffer. 3 times I begged the Lord to take it away from me. But you know what God said to me? God said, my grace is sufficient. My power is at its best when you at your worst. Shiloh, there's a message in this word from God to Paul, more important than anything we can learn from his vision of the third heaven. Anything we can learn from any other revelation that Paul could give. In this word, Paul teaches us that even in a love relationship, we don't always get what we want from the Lord. Sometimes you got to learn how to accept what the Lord gives. And I know some of y'all looking at the clock, Saints gonna lose today anyway, don't matter. It's all right when God gives us what we want, but it's a little harder to accept God's will when it's not what we want it to be. It's hard to accept when God's will brings heartache and disappointment. It's hard to accept when God's will brings frustration and despair. But even when God's will is not what we're looking for, we can make it because God has all that we need. I want you to notice I did not say God has all that we want. I said God has all that we need. God's promise to Paul and to us
is not that we will have everything that we want, but that we will have everything that we need. All of us have problems. For somebody, the problem is selfishness. For somebody, it's feelings of inadequacy. For somebody, it's unresolved anger. For somebody, it's a dysfunctional family life. For somebody, it's regret. For somebody, it's substance abuse. For somebody, it's unemployment. For somebody, it's bad credit. For somebody, it's a boss or a co-worker or a neighbor that takes pleasure in making your life miserable. But all of us got some kind of problem to deal with. But no matter what the problem is, the word from the Lord is, my grace is all you need. When you have no strength on your own to deal with your problem, I'll be your strength. In fact, the weaker you are, the more you benefit from leaning on my strength. Then, thorns teach us from where our help comes. Paul calls this thorn a messenger from Satan. But Paul knew that God permitted the problem to come into his life. This thorn was given to Paul to keep him humble. It was given to him to keep him from thinking too much of himself. Now, I know it's not popular theology, but you need to know today, God will permit some things to come into your life. Satan sends problems, but God permits them to come, because they're problems with a purpose. Satan wants to destroy, but God's purpose for our problems is to make us usable and to make us strong. Have you ever read what James has to say about this? Think of it as pure joy when you face all kinds of trouble, knowing that when your faith is tested, it will produce in you the strength to keep on keeping on. You've got to allow this thing to go on and finish its work, and then you'll be able to be all that God would have you to be. I know you don't see it as a good thing, but while you're going through your suffering, notice how it gets you closer to Jesus. I know some of y'all. Some of y'all forget to pray. Some of y'all got up this morning and you forgot to pray. Some of y'all ate breakfast this morning, didn't take 10 seconds to thank God for the food that you about to receive. Some of y'all getting ready to leave here and go eat, and you won't drop your head and thank God for what he blesses you to have, because you're doing all right. You look good. You feel good. You're celebrating today. You just let something happen. It's amazing how when something happens, we can call on the Lord. And we don't do that church prayer, from everlasting to everlasting, thou art a true and a living God, God of Abraham and God of Isaac and God. We don't do none of that. You know what we say? Lord, help me. If the Lord don't help me, I can't stand the storm. You might not see it for what it is, but God is permitting you to go through your suffering to get you closer to him. Because what Satan means for evil, God will use it for good. Well, finally,
You need to know that thorns will strengthen your testimony. Paul's problem troubled him. Paul's problem disturbed him, and it forced him to endure some tough times. But Paul decided, I ain't gonna get angry about it, and I'm not gonna get bitter about it. I'm not going to engage in self-destructive behavior. I'm very happy to brag about how weak I am, because when you know how weak I am, you come to see how strong God is. Nobody wants to go through trouble. But one thing trouble will do, one thing thorns will do for you, it'll give you a testimony. Thorns will teach you that God is able. Through his thorn, Abraham learned that God will provide. Through his thorn, Moses found out that God is a strong deliverer. Through his thorn, Joshua found out that God can bring down the mightiest of strongholds. Through his thorn, the Hebrew boys found out that God can cool the flames of a fiery furnace. Through his thorn, Daniel found out that God can shut the mouths of lions. Through his thorn, David testified that God will prepare a table for you right in the presence of your enemies. God will anoint your head with oil, and God will cause your cup to run over. Through his thorn, Ezekiel discovered that dry bones can live when the Spirit breathes on them. There's power in going through your thorns. And if those examples don't help you, let me use my own example. I've had some thorns to deal with. I've had some problems, and I've had some troubles, and I've had some trials, and I've had some setbacks, and I've had some burdens that seemed to be too much to bear. But through it all, I found out something. God is able to make everything all right. God is able to make rough places plain. God is able to make crooked places straight. God is able to open doors for you that others have closed against you. God is able to make everything all right. Talk about me as much as you please. Pull me down as far as you can pull me. It ain't got nothing to do with me, because when I'm weak, he is strong. He picks me up. He plants my feet on a solid foundation. He turns me around. He makes my enemies my footstool. He's able.

0: I ain't got to use my daddy's testimony. I ain't got to use my mama's testimony. I ain't got to use my grandmother's testimony. I ain't got to use no other preacher's testimony. I got my own testimony. He walks with me. He talks with me. He tells me I am his own. And the joy, joy, joy, joy, joy we share.
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0: 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Join us Money Monday. We'll have Janai Thornton in the Get Up Church.
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1: This sermon is paid for by New Pilgrim Baptist Church of Zachary.
2: Philippians 3:12-14. Not as though I had already attained, either were already perfect, but I follow after, if that I may apprehend that for which also I am apprehended of Christ Jesus. Brethren, I count not myself to have apprehended, but this one thing I do, forgetting those things which are behind and reaching forth unto those things which are before, I press toward the mark for the prize of the high calling of God in Christ Jesus. The grass withers, the flower thereof fades away, but the word of our Lord, it shall stand forever. Want to briefly this morning talk on the topic engaging in spiritually healthy competition. Engaging in spiritually healthy competition. Listen, that really isn't anything wrong with a little competition. Challenging each other to do and to be better. As kids, in my generation, we always competed.
3: That's right.
2: Who could jump the farthest on our bikes?
3: Yeah.
2: The Rubik Court champion is, and probably always will be, our very own Byron Hatch. Y'all, I can tell this story.
3: Yeah.
2: We thought we was doing something.
3: Yeah.
2: Byron would always raise the ramp.
3: Uh-huh.
2: Go a little farther down the street.
3: Yeah.
2: So he could get all of the speed he could.
3: Yeah.
2: Boy, he hit that ramp. We watching pass way up here.
3: Yeah.
2: Last jump. The jump was good.
3: Yeah.
2: The landing wasn't so good. But he got up, got up and dusted himself off. And I'm telling you that jump, from probably almost to Miss Barbara's driveway to the circle, it's going to always stand because you can go through the neighborhood and there ain't kids riding a bike. So his jump is safe, not that somebody can't surpass him, but the kids just don't do like we used to do. Who could run the fastest? Tackle in the grass, touching the street.
3: Yeah.
2: I can even remember trying to make the biggest mud pie competition.
3: Yeah.
2: Hear my mama now, y'all get out there. The competition naturally made the weaker person get strong.
3: Yeah.
2: That was just some friendly competition among young, growing children.
3: Yeah.
2: In a world that is driven by competition, what is it that you are competing for? Is it fame? Fortune? Do you want to be well known? Do you want to be the person everybody wants to be around? Do you want to be rich? These things are what a flesh-driven person desires. Their desire to be on top comes at any cost.
3: Yeah.
2: Care who they step on?
3: Mm-hmm.
2: Care who they hurt?
3: Yeah.
2: They just want to be it.
3: Yeah.
2: sometimes the cost of being in can be your very soul. So to avoid this pitfall, Paul here challenges himself. He sets a standard to which he intends to pursue Christ, salvation, most of all, righteousness. That's right, that's right. It would have been easy for Paul to become egotistic.
4: Yeah.
2: To be proud.
4: Yeah.
2: Here's a man who the Lord Jesus came and made an apostle after his death, burial. Yeah, he got all the credentials to stick his chest out. You see, he engages in some spiritually healthy competition where he simply competes against himself.
4: Yeah.
2: The goal is that he would push himself to draw closer to the Lord. It should always be the believer's desire to pursue the Lord diligently and with all that is in them.
4: Yes.
2: Paul is intentional in his pursuit of perfection. We have to be intentional in our pursuit of perfection. Listen to what he says in verse 12. Not as though I had already attained, either were already perfect, but I follow after, if that I may apprehend that for which also I am apprehended of Christ. The apostle refuses to accept the established standard. Listen, it's dangerous to just accept what everybody else is doing as your standard. Oh, so glad that our ministerial staff don't just settle. They're always reading, they're always working, trying to get better. There should always be a desire within the believer to be an overachiever when it comes to following Christ.
4: Yeah.
2: The implication here is that no matter how close I get, that's what Paul's saying here, no matter how close I get, it's not close enough. I desire to be closer. I know I can get closer to the Lord. I know I can learn more. I know I can be more like. No matter how good he got up, may have already been, it just wasn't good enough. The apostle declares, I keep pursuing that I might get there, apprehend that. He says, that which also I am apprehended of Christ. Listen, he acknowledges that Christ pursued him first. Oh, the Bible tells us, while we were yet sinners, Christ died. Paul understands that Christ came after him, and on the road to, while he was yet pursuing the church, Christ met him on the Damascus Road. He's driven to pursue Christ in the same manner that Christ pursued. Even though we struggle,
5: The Lord keeps us. And we ought to always be in pursuit of perfection. Secondly, Paul was unaffected by the past, but focused on moving forward. Verse 13 says, brethren, I count not myself to have apprehended, but this one thing I do, forgetting those things which are behind the past, and reaching forth unto those things which are before the future. Listen, the humility exhibited by Paul can only be explained as being unmatched. He declares, I don't regard myself as having apprehended or ascertained the level or standard that has been set by God. See, those who accompanied Paul, those to whom he taught on a consistent basis, sought him as the standard. If I could just be like Paul, if I could just know what Paul knows, if I could just walk like Paul walked, if I could just think like Paul thinks, if I could just pray like Deacon Leroy Williams Sr., if I could just sing like Deacon Leroy Williams Jr., I would be all right.
4: Yeah.
5: If I could get down that aisle like Carl Spear. See, like, Demetrius. If I could hold a tune like mine.
4: Yeah.
5: It was the standard. You could attain the type of commitment that was seen daily in Paul, you were considered as being a strong believer. Paul declared unto them that standard was not wasn't where men and women of God should see. They should look high. Paul declares, I'm not there yet. This is what I am going to do. That which is in my past will be just that, my past. Not going to let it determine my future. Not going to let it determine how far I'm going to make it. Not going to let it determine where I'm heading. As a matter of fact, that which is in my past can remain there. I am reaching towards my future. My eyes are upon what I can be, where I'm trying to go, that I might know what it's going to take to get there.
4: I'm not going to let my past hold me back.
5: I'm out. Stop by to tell you this morning, I don't care what they say.
4: Yeah.
5: God has better for you. I don't care how they look at you. I don't care how they talk about you. I don't care what they think about you. Keep your mind and your heart stayed on Jesus. Lastly, Paul declares, I am pressing on. Pressing on. Upward. Height, fire, everything. The apostle writes in verse 14, I press toward the mark for the prize of the high calling of God in Christ. The apostle is focused. He is dialed in. And he knows where he's going. He knows what it's going to take to get there. So he declares, and I'm pressing on. That means nothing is going to hinder him or otherwise deter him. He's ready for whatever comes his way. Paul was pursued by those who once empowered him to persecute the church. They weren't pursuing him to congratulate him on his newfound way of living. They didn't want to congratulate him on on his beautiful change of heart or his success in ministry. They didn't want to give him an award for mentoring old Silas, Barnabas, and young Timothy. No, they wanted to kill him, but he pressed beyond being thrown into the dungeon of the prison. He pressed beyond being whipped with many stripes. Like Paul, we have to make up our mind that I don't care what happens. I don't care how dark the night is. I'm going to press on. I'm going to press my way. I'm not going to stop. I'm not going to let a stumbling block get in my way. If I have to navigate the valley, I know the Lord's down with me, so I won't be deterred. I won't quit. I'm gonna press my way. Heart hurting, head hurting, back hurting, feet hurting, everything hurting. No money in my pocket. More money, no more than I got money. I'm not gonna let it stop me, because God has promised me that
6: declare
2: I'm almost before the people. He said, follow me as I follow Christ. And in doing that, we must engage ourselves in some spiritually healthy competition. We must vigorously pursue perfection by embracing some strong biblical teaching. We mustn't allow our past to be used as a distraction. We must remain focused on our future and what lies ahead. And then we must press on, push through, and never, ever give up. No matter how hard the road may get, no matter what people might say or do to you, just keep pressing on. Keep the faith and never ever give up. As believers, our destination is the high court of God in Christ Jesus. What is this high court? I'm so glad you asked, because it is living daily for the Lord. It is loving our neighbor as the Lord has loved the church. It is forgiving as the Lord has forgiven you. It is loving those who may not love you. It is praying for those who despitefully use you. The way we achieve that higher calling is by following Paul's example. Paul writes as his life near his end. He declared, I fought a good fight.

robe of righteousness, which

God is. God's keeping me. God's blessing me. God is the door opener. God.

0: him up. 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And tell him what you want. Bible says, ask not because you ask not. Tell God about it. He'll make your enemies your footstool. He'll open doors that no man can shut. He'll shut doors. Have you tried?
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7: A better life with Dr. Sanjay Gupta.
8: We all know that miserable feeling after eating a bad meal. Cramps, nausea. We tend to brush off food poisoning as a nuisance, but it may be a bigger deal than people realize. A new study by the World Health Organization estimates foodborne illnesses cause about 1.5 million deaths every year around the world. Now, the good news is a few simple habits in your own kitchen will go a long way. Cook your meat, obviously, poultry as well, eggs thoroughly. Wash your fruits and vegetables. Be careful with the riskier stuff. I'm talking about raw flour, unpasteurized dairy, undercooked shellfish. And here's one people often forget. Once food is cooked or cut, don't leave it sitting out. Get it into the refrigerator within 2 hours. If you do get sick, the most important thing is to stay hydrated. If a fever or if your symptoms drag on more than a few days, then it's time to seek help. I'm Dr. Sanjay Gupta, helping you live a better life.

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0: 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More than this, fam. Let's talk about the weather tomorrow. Plenty of sunshine. Now high would peak at 91, low 67. You know the drill. Keep the rain gear near. Be safe as you travel the highways and byways. Stay hydrated and keep it locked into your...
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